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1: From the Sky News Centre at 2, detectives are continuing to question a man over the murder of former MP Anne Widdecombe. He was arrested 200 miles from her Dartmoor home. The 28-year-old was picked up in Rotherham on Saturday night and police say they're not looking for anyone else. James Vaughan's Chief Constable of Devon and Cornwall Police.
2: The most important thing here, which is to catch a dangerous man and bring him to justice. And I reiterate the ongoing message and direction around speculation and how unhelpful and how that can hinder a major investigation of this nature.
1: At least 27 people have been killed in a fire that tore through a bar in Thailand's capital, Bangkok. Firefighters discovered people fleeing through the flame-engulfed front door. Two men have died after going into the sea to help two children in trouble at a beach near Hartlepool. Both kids are safe and were taken to hospital, but the men died a short time after being rescued by the RNLI. More than 2,700 people are estimated to have died during May and June's record heat waves in England and Wales. Research by Imperial College London, the Met Office and the London School of Hygiene and Tropical Medicine blames climate change for more than two-fifths of those deaths. For a second year in a row, Jannik Sinner is the men's Wimbledon champion. He defended his title with a four-set victory against French Open winner Alexander Zverev on centre court. Sinner crashed out at Roland Garros in May and he worked fast to put that disappointment behind him.
3: It was a tough one after Paris. By coming here, you know, I tried to put myself in the best possible position to be as competitive as possible and definitely sacrificing a lot of my time and everything to be in this position.
1: And finally, Dogs Trust says owners often show love with treats and toys, but miss the less obvious stuff. It's launched a new guide with the RSPCA saying leads, training and setting boundaries are just as important. That's the latest. I'm Chris Milligan.

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1: 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I wish it could be

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1: From the Sky News Centre at 3, detectives have been given more time to question a 28-year-old man over the murder of former MP Anne Widdecombe. The 28-year-old was arrested in Rotherham on Saturday night. Officers say there's nothing to suggest the attack was politically motivated. Mel Stride, the Shadow Chancellor, has been remembering the former Conservative minister.
2: Somebody who was extremely forthright, very clear in what they believed. Not everybody agreed with her, but she knew where she stood. But she combined it with enormous energy, that twinkle in her eye, and a lot of personality.
1: At least 27 people have been killed in a fire at a pub in the East Thai capital, Bangkok. The blaze broke out at around midnight, and video shared by rescuers shows flames coming out of the front door as people tried to escape. The US says it's launched more strikes against Iran as both countries make conflicting claims about whether the Strait of Hormuz is open. Donald Trump insists it is, while Tehran says the vital shipping route is closed until further notice. More than £250 million is being spent on protecting Jewish communities in England and Wales after a spate of violent anti-Semitic attacks. The money will pay for over 500 extra officers, more patrols outside synagogues and schools, and plainclothes police trained to spot suspicious behaviour. Former England cricket captain Michael Atherton thinks Brendan McCullum was set up for failure as test coach. He's lost his job after 4 years but will remain in charge of England's white ball teams. Atherton says things changed for the worse when McCullum was responsible for all the teams.
3: It's kind of impossible now. The schedule is such that it's really difficult for one person to do it all. And I think things started to go wrong a little bit when Rob Key extended his remit. I thought he had a perfect little role, really, in charge of the test team. Things had gone well.
1: Yannick Sinner says there's no better place to play tennis than Wimbledon after winning a second title. He beat Alexander Zverev in a tight final yesterday. That's the latest. I'm Chris Milligan.

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1: From the Sky News Centre at 4, detectives are continuing to question a man over the murder of former MP Ann Widdecombe. He was arrested 200 miles from her Dartmoor home. The 28-year-old was picked up in Rotherham on Saturday night, and police say they're not looking for anyone else. At least 27 people have been killed in a fire at a pub in the Thai capital, Bangkok. The blaze broke out at around midnight, and video shared by rescuers shows flames coming out of the front door as people tried to escape. Thailand's Prime Minister, Anutin Charnvirakul, has visited the scene and says the cause is being investigated.
2: There was blasting and everybody tried to flee themselves from the smoke and the flame. So many of them were not able to make their way out.
1: More than 2,700 people are estimated to have died during May and June's record heat waves in England and Wales. Research by Imperial College London, the Met Office and the London School of Hygiene and Tropical Medicine blames climate change for more than two-fifths of those deaths. Dr. Claire Barnes is a co-author of the report.
3: If we don't do anything to slow the rate of warming and ultimately stop it, then at some point the number of people dying from heat stress in the summer will overtake the number of people that are dying during the winter months.
1: Two men have died after going into the sea to help two children in trouble at a beach near Hartlepool. Police were called at around 3:45 yesterday afternoon. A charity says it's inexcusable that women with incurable breast cancer are being denied a life-extending drug depending on where they live. Enhertu has been available in Scotland for more than 2 years, but not in England, Wales or Northern Ireland. And finally, FIFA's president Gianni Infantino says increasing the World Cup to 64 teams is something that will be examined. The current tournament is the biggest ever after the field was increased to 48. That's the latest. I'm Chris Milligan.

0: daddy spread the gospel in Milwaukee. Took his walkie-talkie to Rocky Ridge.
1: Blew his way to Canton, then to Scranton, till he landed under the Manhattan Bridge.
0: Daddy was a new sensation, got himself a congregation, built up quite an operation down below.
2: With the quiet piper blowing, while the mustard tail was flowing, all the cats were go-go-going
0: down below.

0: 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Now, you know that's true.
1: But you loved me, Daddy, so you know you do.
0: You're so hard to scold, 'cause you're my 5-year-old.
1: And 'cause you love me, Daddy.
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3: From the Sky News Centre at 5, new research estimates as many as 2,700 people may have died in England and Wales this year due to the heatwaves in May and June. Scientists at Imperial College London say approximately 59% of deaths that occurred during the May heatwave are attributable to the additional heat generated by climate change. Dennis Fernando from campaign group Friends of the Earth says serious action's needed.
4: We want to see £1 billion per year for upgrades to cool buildings, prioritising areas in most need and including hospitals, care homes and nurseries. The scenario for 2050 could be that up to 10,000 people a year could potentially be dying as a result of heat waves.
3: Detectives are continuing to question a man over the murder of former MP Anne Widdecombe. He was arrested 200 miles from her Dartmoor home. The 28-year-old was picked up in Rotherham on Saturday night, and police say they're not looking for anyone else. James Vaughan, Chief Constable of Devon and Cornwall Police, has made an appeal for people not to speculate about the details of the case.
5: The most important thing here, which is to catch a dangerous man and bring him to justice. And I reiterate the ongoing message and direction around speculation and how unhelpful and how that can hinder a major investigation of this nature.
3: Thailand's Prime Minister has visited the scene of a pub fire in Bangkok that's killed at least 27 people. He says the cause is still being investigated, with several survivors taken to hospital. Two men have died after going into the sea to help two children in trouble at a beach near Hartlepool. Police were called at around 4:15 yesterday afternoon. Childline says it's expecting a spike in demand for support for body image issues and eating disorders. Last year, the helpline delivered more than 3,000 counselling sessions on the issue. And finally, in sport, for a second year in a row, Jannik Sinner is the men's Wimbledon champion. He defended his title with a 4-set victory against Alexander Zverev. That's the latest. I'm Chris Milligan.

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1: From the Sky News Centre at 6. More than 2,700 people are estimated to have died during May and June's record heatwaves in England and Wales. Researchers in London and the Met Office blame climate change for more than two-fifths of those deaths. The scientists warn heatwaves are the most dangerous kind of extreme weather. Dr. Claire Barnes is a co-author of the report.
2: If we don't do anything to slow the rate of warming and ultimately stop it, then at some point the number of people dying from heat stress in the summer will overtake the number of people that are dying during the winter months.
1: A British woman has become the 13th person to die after a wildfire swept through southern Spain. The 93-year-old was among eight people taken to hospital following the blaze in the Andalusia region, four of them with serious injuries. At least 27 people have been killed in a fire at a bar in Thailand. Officials in Bangkok say emergency exits may have been blocked by beer crates and tables. Detectives have been given more time to question a 28-year-old man over the murder of former MP Anne Widdecombe. The 28-year-old was arrested in Rotherham on Saturday night. Officers are keeping an open mind about a motive, but say there's nothing to suggest the attack was politically motivated. They're not looking for anyone else. Shadow Chancellor Mel Stride has been remembering the former Conservative minister.
3: Somebody who was extremely forthright, very clear in what they believed. Not everybody agreed with her, but she knew where she stood. But she combined it with enormous energy, that twinkle in her eye, and a lot of personality.
1: The US says it's carried out a new wave of strikes against Iran, hitting dozens of targets at different locations. Central Command says the attacks are designed to deter Iran from targeting international ships in the Strait of Hormuz. And Jannik Sinner came from a set down to claim his second Wimbledon title. The world number one beat Alexander Zverev to pick up his fifth Grand Slam trophy. That's the latest. I'm Tanya Snuggs.

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1: From the Sky News Centre at 7. More than 2,700 people are thought to have died because of May and June's record heatwaves in England and Wales. Researchers say the hot weather can lead to heat exhaustion, stress on the heart and a worsening of lung conditions. Dennis Fernando from Friends of the Earth says serious action is needed.
2: We want to see £1 billion per year for upgrades to cool buildings, prioritising areas in most need and including hospitals, care homes and nurseries. The scenario for 2050 could be that up to 10,000 people a year could potentially be dying as a result of heat waves.
1: A huge fire has torn through a pub in Bangkok, killing at least 27 people and injuring dozens of others. Initial assessments in Thailand suggest the blaze was likely caused by a short circuit in an air conditioner in the ceiling. Officials say emergency exits may have been blocked by tables and crates of beer too. Jar was there with her friend who didn't make it.
3: I thought I was going to die for sure. As I ran, I fell down. I got back up and kept running, but I fell down again. People started climbing over me, but my friend pulled me up.
1: Teenagers in England heading to university this autumn are being urged to get a meningitis B vaccine after an outbreak in Kent left two people dead. Bookings at pharmacies open from today for Year 13 pupils aged 17 and 18. Police say there's nothing to suggest former MP Anne Widdecombe's death was politically motivated. Detectives have been given more time to question a 28-year-old suspect arrested on suspicion of murder on Saturday night. Two men have died after going into the sea to help two children in trouble at a beach near Hartlepool. The children are safe, but the men were pronounced dead shortly after being brought out of the water by the RNLI. And Jannik Sinner has described Wimbledon as the most special of tennis tournaments after winning a second consecutive men's singles title following victory over Alexander Zverev. That's the latest.

stars in their eyes? Why do you wanna go and put stars in their eyes?

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1: From the Sky News Centre at 8, Sam Neill, best known for starring in Jurassic Park and Peaky Blinders, has died at the age of 78. His family say he passed away surrounded by loved ones in Sydney, but that his death was sudden and unexpected. The New Zealand actor had been diagnosed with blood cancer 4 years ago, but recently got the all clear. Speaking in 2023, he said he was grateful for the global support.
2: What was slightly annoying was that the story was sort of cancer. And really, the other half of the story is remission. It was very warming and surprising to get so many lovely messages of support and so on from all around the world.
1: It's claimed more than 2,700 people may have died in England and Wales because of the heat waves in May and June. Researchers in London and the Met Office say almost 60% of deaths during those months could be down to extreme heat. The Spanish Prime Minister is due to visit an area of southern Spain today where 13 people have died in wildfires, including a 93-year-old British woman. Penny Howe, who lives in Andalusia, says people didn't know what to do when the blaze broke out last Thursday.
3: Your instinct is to run.
4: Yeah.
3: And you're told to evacuate. The police were telling us you've got to evacuate, and that's what they were doing. And some of those people, maybe if they'd have stayed put, they would be alive today.
1: At least 27 people have been killed in a fire at a bar in Thailand. Officials in Bangkok say emergency exits may have been blocked by beer crates and tables. Police say they're keeping an open mind about the motive behind the suspected murder of Anne Widdecombe after the arrest of a man in South Yorkshire. The 28-year-old remains in custody after being detained in Rotherham on Saturday. And England are back in training at their Kansas City base ahead of flying to Atlanta for their World Cup semi-final on Wednesday night. They'll take on Argentina. That's the latest. I'm Tanya Snuggs.

take the sun away. All the birds that flew in the summer sky when our love was new and our hearts were high. And the day was young and the night was long and the moon stood still for the nightbird's song.

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1: From the Sky News Centre at 9. It's thought more than 2,700 people may have died from heat-related causes in England and Wales this year. The Met Office is among researchers who've made the estimate following the hot weather in May and June. Our health correspondent, Ashish Joshi, says we need to get used to extreme temperatures.
2: Summers are set to get hotter, longer. The deaths are set to rise. And according to the experts, extreme heat is the most dangerous kind of extreme weather. So the warning is we need to prepare. We need to prepare our infrastructure, our hospitals, and looking after the most vulnerable.
1: Meanwhile, there's a warning. Parts of the UK are at exceptional risk of wildfires. It comes as 13 people have died in Spain, including a 93-year-old British woman, when flames tore through thousands of acres. John Upton, who lives in the Andalusia region, says the fires spread quickly.
3: This has gone through in, I would say, 4 hours. It went from us getting evacuated here, where it was over the back of the house there, to being, I was at the bar, thought, well, I can go to the bar, let everything die down, and then, boom, it was through. It was in front of the bar.
1: More than 20 people are still in a critical condition in Bangkok after a huge fire at a pub there killed at least 27 people. Many of the victims were found in the bathrooms at the back of the venue after struggling to escape. Jurassic Park star Sam Neill has died, aged 78. His family say his death was sudden and unexpected, having recently been given the all-clear from cancer. Teenagers in England heading to university this autumn are being urged to get a meningitis B vaccine after an outbreak in Kent left two people dead. Bookings at pharmacies open from today for Year 13 pupils aged 17 and 18. And England fullback Reece James says the squad is ready to take on Argentina for a place in the World Cup final. They face the three-time champions in the semis on Wednesday night. That's the latest. I'm Tanya Snuggs.

If you haven't seen the Voyage kind of show in London at the moment, it's very, very good. I've seen it twice. Going to go and see it again pretty soon, hopefully. ABBA, One of Us. They don't do that one in the show, but it's an amazing show. If you're a fan of ABBA, go and see it. It's the Voyage show down in London. And before that then, Elton John and Healing Hands. Good morning then. Hello. It is the 13th of July. It is Monday morning. This is Black Country Extra. My name is Jay Adkins. This is me in the morning, Jay Adkins in the morning, all the way through till 11 o'clock. All of the boxes have been ticked so we can carry on with the show. Right then, in a moment, we are going to be talking about weight loss, sweet smell. If you're trying to lose weight, now we'll tell you about something about that in a moment. We'll do it after this then. Spandau Ballet, and this is Lifeline from Black Country Extra.

It is Jay Adkins with you in the morning. Hopefully you're right. So, you know these weight loss drugs? There's one out called GLP-1. They found that some people that are taking this drug are developing a surprising new obsession, which is perfume. Many users say their medications seem to heighten their love of sweet dessert-like scents. So the sweet-smelling perfume, sending them onto a shopping spree for vanilla, cinnamon, and also bakery-inspired fragrances. One woman said that she went from owning a few department store perfumes to collecting more than 50 bottles, spending roughly $3,000 in 2 years. The trend has even earned the nickname Ozempic Smell. Experts think the drugs may boost the brain's response to pleasant scents, letting people enjoy food-like aromas without triggering their hunger. So yeah, there you go. People are on these weight loss drugs, finding that they are purely addicted to the sweet-smelling scent of perfumes and nice-smelling things. There you go. Hi, it's Jay Adkins in the morning for you. And sniff away, my

seriously missing him. Matt, people say to me, God, I wish George Michael was still alive. Amazing voice. Freedom 90, and before that then, Just the Two of Us by Bill Withers. How'd you make a Bill Wither? Oh, sorry, how'd you make a duck into a pop star? Pop it in the microwave till it's Bill Withers. That would have worked, apart from the fact I messed the joke up completely. It is Jay Adkins, this Black Country Radio Extra. Nearly said the other one. It's the Black Country Extra. Sister station of Black Country Radio, that's what I was going to say. Breakfast team currently smashing it over on Black Country Radio. Hopefully, you enjoying the music on Extra. I'm here all the way through till 11 o'clock every Monday morning. If you haven't downloaded that app yet, then why not? Why not? You can download it and you can listen to the shows again for the next 7 days. Yep, any show that you miss, any shows that you enjoy, you can listen again to your favourite presenters for the next 7 days. Right, we're going to play you some. We're going to play some now. Oh, yes, Five Star. Remember these guys from the 80s? '80s. System Addict from Black Country Extra. In a moment, then, we have our 1 Minute Devotion.

0: It is Jay Adkins. This is Black Country Extra. And now it is time for the part of the day with our 1 minute devotion. This is the part where we get you to just relax. Just sit down, take the weight off your feet, grab yourself a cup of tea or coffee, get yourself a couple of cheeky little biscuits. Take a moment out of your day to just sit down, listen to Richard with our 1 minute devotion.
1: Hello, I'm Richard Exley with your 1 minute devotion. For all our rationalization, we cannot explain away our sin. There's only one thing that will deliver us from this condemnation, the grace of the Lord Jesus Christ. If he does not condemn us, then who are we to condemn ourselves? If he has forgiven us, how dare we not forgive ourselves? Romans 8:1 says, there is now no condemnation for those who are in Christ Jesus. Lord Jesus, I'm so tired of punishing myself. No matter how much I suffer, I cannot undo the things that I have done. I know you've forgiven me. Help me to forgive myself. Your holy name, I pray. Amen. If these devotions are a blessing and an encouragement to you, you can subscribe at oneminutedevotion.com.
0: So there you go then. That was today's 1 minute devotion. Hopefully that made you feel better about the day and also listening to the words. Don't forget, Tuesday nights here on Black Country Extra, Sister Linda will be here with the Gospel Hour from 8 o'clock every Tuesday night here on Black Country Extra. And we'll do another 1 minute devotion on next week's show.

Stereophonics. Have I told you my story about Kelly Jones from Stereophonics? I don't know if I have or not. If you listen to my old shows over on Black Country Radio, no doubt I've told you the story there. If you listen to my NUA show when it was here on Extra, maybe you heard the story then. If not, new audience, I'll tell you the story. So, you know the one show that is broadcast on a weeknight on the BBC? Well, I was wandering around that there London town, and Stereophonics and Kelly Jones was performing for the one show. So, made my way to the front of the crowd, just watching the song and watching their sound check and everything, and Kelly Jones looked over at me. And I know when people say, oh yeah, he looked at me and he waved at me and whatever like that. And you go, well, there's thousands of people in the arena. Could be waving at anybody. No. He actually looked at me, locked eyes with me, and proceeded to wave at me, and nod at me, and point at me. Me. Basically, the bloke next to me went, he knows you. And I'm like, I really don't know how. I still don't know how Kelly Jones knows me. Perhaps look like somebody else. I don't know. That was them, just looking. And before that, then Marshmallow and Portugal, the man. And Phoenix from Black Country Extra. Right, let's do some Martin Garrix and Ed Sheeran. This is called Repeat It from Black Country Extra. On the way in a moment, we have my facts of the day, my nuggets of knowledge.

time then for my nuggets of knowledge. My bizarre facts of the day. As always, my friends, use these whenever you want. Here we go then, thanks to Bathroom Readers Institute and also What the Facts for these. The standard way for Russians to answer the telephone is, I'm listening. Mercury thermometers are useless in Antarctica because it is so cold that the mercury freezes. Yeah, it's very, very cold. Cold. Kenya has an ice hockey team. They're called the Kenya Ice Lions. The Incredible Hulk was supposed to be grey, but due to ink problems when the comic was printed, he turned out green. Wow, didn't know that. Imagine that. Here's your bizarre facts for the day. A scientist cracked his knuckles on one hand for over 50 years to prove it doesn't cause arthritis. What are you doing? I'm just proving something. And Ikuhiro Suzuki, baseball's all-time hits leader, learned Spanish just for the purpose of trash-talking opponents. There you go, that's a way to do it. Learn a foreign language so you can abuse the people from that country as well. Love it. As always, my friends, we always give you one to take away. Now, I'm going to give you this one then. The Incredible Hulk, which I grew up watching as a child, was supposed to be grey, but due to the comic being printed slightly wrong, he turned out to be green, and he was green forevermore. And there you go, my friends. Those are today's bizarre facts of the day. And as always, you are welcome.

other station can you listen to when you get the Shy Lights and Homely Girl? And before that then, new music from Jalen Nagonda and Burning Temptation. Which other station? Which other station? as well as my Nuggets of Knowledge. Yeah, nowhere. Right then, in a moment, we're going to be testing your grey matter. It's my impossible question. You can have a go if you want. You need to get your answers to me before 11 o'clock. It's when the show finishes. You can email me, j.adkins@blackcountryradio.co.uk. j.adkins@blackcountryradio.co.uk. If you want to take part in today's impossible question, we're going to give you today's impossible question. It's to do with geography. We'll do it after this. The brilliant It Bites. Calling all the heroes from Black Country.

0: today's impossible question. Just for fun. No texts, no calls, no WhatsApps, no emails. Don't Google it. Just for fun. Today's one, then, is called a geography question. See how you do on this one. Give us some clues on the way shortly. We'll give the answer just before 11 o'clock today. Ship passed through the Panama Canal from west to east. That is to say that it entered the west end of the canal and left at the east end. However, immediately after it left the canal, it entered through the Pacific Ocean. It didn't double back through the canal, nor did it sail backwards. How? So, a ship passes through the Panama Canal from the west to the east. That's to say, it entered the west end of the canal and left at the east end. However, immediately after it left the canal, it entered the Pacific Ocean. It didn't double back through the canal, nor did it sail backwards. How could this be so? Any ideas? We'll give the answer just before 11 o'clock. Black Country
1: Extra! So, do you think you know what today's impossible question is? Do you? We're going to give you some clues, some hints, and some tips in the next hour as well. Also, as well, my water cooler question. We're also going to give you some more news stories. And today, get heads up for you. Today, the triple play, what we always end off the show with, is about a very special day. You may remember it. I remember where I was on this day. Remember what I did in the morning. It's to do with Live Aid. Yeah, on this day, many, many years ago. We're going to play three tracks that are to do with Live Aid. I was at a car boot sale. That's where I was on the morning of Live Aid. Remember coming back from the car boot sale, sitting down, putting the telly on and watching the most amazing concert that you will ever, ever see in your lifestyle. And maybe you were there. Maybe you want to relive the memories. If you want to email me, j.adkins@blackcountryradio.co.uk. Let me know if you were there and we'll do our triple play next.
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3: From the Sky News Centre at 10. The heat waves in May and June led to 2,700 deaths across England and Wales. That's according to experts who warn excess heat is now the most dangerous form of extreme weather facing the planet. The Home Secretary is expected to set out changes to the law later in order to deport Rochdale grooming gang leader Shabir Ahmed. The 73-year-old was released from prison this month after serving 14 years of a 22-year sentence for 30 child rape offences. Catherine Atkinson is the victims minister.
4: This government would like him not to be in this country, and they have been focused on exploring how to achieve that. If it needs legislative changes, if it needs that kind of change, then that is what people are focused on delivering.
3: A faulty air conditioning unit is thought to be the cause of a deadly fire at a bar in Thailand. 27 people have died and dozens more have been injured in Bangkok. Two men have died after going into the sea to help two children in trouble at a beach near Hartlepool. The children are safe, but the men were pronounced dead shortly after being brought out of the water. Sam Neill, best known for starring in Jurassic Park and Peaky Blinders, has died aged 78. His family say he passed away surrounded by loved ones in Sydney, but that his death was sudden and unexpected. He'd been diagnosed with blood cancer 4 years ago, but recently got the all clear. Speaking in 2023, he said he was grateful for the global support.
5: What was slightly annoying was that the story was sort of cancer. And really, the other half of the story is remission. It was very warming and surprising to get so many lovely messages of support and so on from all around the world.
3: And a quarter of us say we've forgotten to cancel a subscription we no longer use. Experts say it's easy to lose track of what you've signed up for and are urging people to regularly review their spending. That's the latest. I'm Tanya Snuggs.

Right then, you gather yourself around the water cooler. Time for the water cooler question. We do this, give it a bit of a break. You know that time when you stood there and you're thinking, maybe you heard this on the radio this morning. You're having a bit of a chat with your co-workers, your colleagues. Here's today's water cooler question then. Nurses are the most trusted professions. So we trust nurses, we trust doctors. Nurses are the most trusted profession. In a recent poll, what came in second? So nurses are the most trusted workers, professional workers. However, in a recent poll, what came in second? Have a think about this. What could it be? Maybe you do this job. Maybe you're one of these people. Maybe you class yourself as being very trusting. Any ideas? Nurses are the most trusted professional people. In a recent poll, what came in second? The answer is veterinary people. So vets, pets people, pet doctors. So if you are a vet, you are in a recent poll, you are the second most trusted professions. There you go. That is today's water cooler question. We'll do another one for you next week.

haven't heard that record for absolutely ages. You know, you play the current ones like King of Wishful Thinking and Call Me and stuff like that. They've got other ones. Go West, What You Won't Do for Love. And before that then, Basement Jacks and Red Alert. Alert, even. Very, very emotional, that record. It is Black Country Extra. We're going to play Beautiful South and Little Time. And then we're going to talk about stupid questions that have been asked to hairdressers, barbers. We'll do that in a moment. This is Black Country Extra, and this is Beautiful South and A Little Time. I need a little

0: We like these daft, stupid questions for people. Stupid questions for people. Today, then, I have some stupid questions for the barbers. If you're a barber, these are the questions you need to ask them. Do you run with scissors? If you have a lot of people queuing for a haircut, is that called a barbecue? I love that one. If you have a lot of people waiting for a haircut, is it then called a barbecue? Barbecue. Are you the bass, baritone, or the tenor? Can you cut my hair longer? No, only shorter. How much can I get for £6? How much can you cut for £6? What is the airspeed velocity of an unladen swallow? Very random. I don't like my haircut. Do I still have a toupee? Can you just take a little off the bottom of my hair, please? Can I have a refund? It grew back. If you're a barber, those are some of the stupid questions that you may get asked. It is Black Country Extra. Jay Adkins with you.
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Am I mistaken? Was it Terry Hall in that band? I think it was. Lead singer from the Colour Field, Thinking of You. And before that then, Bon Jovi and Always. Right. We're going to talk about Back to

Work Hurt in a moment, and we're going to play this one. It's brilliant. It's called Cortina Mark II. This is by the Lambrettas. Do you remember this one?

It is Jay Atkins with you. Oh, love it loud, favour loud. Right. I've often said to myself towards the end of a long weekend that tomorrow's going to be a killer. Tomorrow's going to be a killer. Back to work. Tomorrow's going to be a killer. I thought I was joking, but a new South Korean study shows that cardiac arrests rise about 9% on the first workday after a holiday break compared to other weekdays. They say that stress, disrupted sleep schedules, heavy eating, and also increased alcohol consumption over holidays may all contribute. Doctors believe the sudden shift from relaxation mode back into work stress can spike hormones like cortisol and also adrenaline, raising the blood pressure and strengthening and straining the heart. Researchers say that maintaining healthy sleep, limiting alcohol, and finding ways to manage stress can help ease the transition back to work after a holiday. So there you go. Scientists have finally confirmed what we know already, that back to work Tuesdays suck. So yeah, if you've been on holiday, then you go back to work. 9% cardiac arrest rise on the first workday after your vacation holidays. Just take it a little bit easier. Take a little bit more time. Just rest, relax, get back into it. And there you go. It's a good thing to get you going, isn't it, really?

All right. Backstreet Boys and everybody, Backstreet's back from Black Country Extra. Right, let's give you some clues on today's impossible question. As we always say, if you miss the first hour of the show, it's going to mean absolutely nothing to you. You can download our app. Get it from where you get your apps from, Google Play Store or the iOS Store, and listen again to the shows whenever and wherever you need to for the next 7 days. But let's give you some clues. We'll give the answer before 11 o'clock today. So did the ship enter the canal from the Caribbean Sea? Yes. It then sailed from the west end of the canal to the east end? Yes. And then it entered the Pacific Ocean? Yes. Is this ship special in some way? No. And does every ship do this? And the answer is yes. There you go. I don't know if that's helped. We'll give the answer before 11 o'clock today. Right, let's do this. This is Brilliant Life in a Northern Town from the Dream Academy.

Now Denny O'Rafferty's motor car is the greatest, I declare. It's made up of bits and pieces that he picked up here and there. The engine must be ages old, but it's still got lots of power. With a gal and a stout and a pet

Now two of the wheels are triangular, and the third one's off a pram. The fourth is the last remaining wheel from off a double and tram. The number plate's in Gaelic, and the plugs won't even spark. And the chassis came off of a tinker's car that collapsed in Phoenix Park. Now go for a ride in the motor car and you'll end up with the shakes. The road from Cork to Dublin is a vale of pains and aches. When traffic lights turn red ahead, you'd best jump out the door. For the moment that Denny treads on

Marley, Could You Be Loved from Black Country Extra. Right, today's triple play. We do it each week. We celebrate something that happened on this day in musical history. On this day, 13th of July, 1985. The world's biggest music stars gathered at London's Wembley Stadium and Philadelphia's John F. Kennedy Stadium for Live Aid, one of the most memorable moments in 80s pop culture. Live Aid was the brainchild of Bob Geldof, Sir Bob, and Midge-Ure, the organisers behind Do They Know It's Christmas, who sought to raise additional funds to bring relief to Ethiopia amidst a years-long famine. It was an ambitious satellite feed broadcast, which saw the show go across the globe, as well as performances from Queen, Paul McCartney, David Bowie, Elton John, George Michael and U2, amongst many others. And they kicked off the concert in London. Across the Atlantic, Madonna, Run DMC and Tom Petty took to the stage over in the States. Led Zeppelin, Crosby, Stills and Nash Young and also Black Sabbath reunited. In one particularly epic moment, Phil Collins performed on both of the continents, thanks to a well-coordinated helicopter and Concorde flight. £150 million was raised from the day-long event. So to celebrate, let's do you three from Live Aid. We're going to play you Queen, Radio Gaga, we'll play you David Bowie, Modern Love, and we'll play you some U2 and Pride in the Name of Love. Today's triple play.

0: go then, today's Triple Play, celebrating to the day when Live Aid was on TV. Did you watch it? Do you remember it? Amazing concert. Went to see Harry Styles the other week over at Wembley for his last date of his tour in the UK. And there was a big, massive mural in Wembley celebrating Live Aid all those years ago. Amazing, amazing gig. I was there. Came back from the car boot sale to watch it especially. U2, Pride in the Name of Love, David Bowie and Modern Love. And we started with Queen and Radio Gaga. Right, answer to today's impossible question. The question was, a ship passes through the Panama Canal west-east. That is to say, it entered in the west end of the canal and left at the east end. However, it immediately after it left the canal, it entered the Pacific Ocean. It did not double back through the canal, nor did it sail backwards. How could this be so? The answer is, remarkable as it may seem, the west end of the Panama Canal is in the Caribbean, and the east end is in the Pacific. The Isthmus snakes around that point, and the canal runs from northwest the Caribbean to the southeast the Pacific. If you still do not believe it, have a look in a large-scale atlas. And there you go. That is the answer to today's impossible question. Easy when you know the answer, isn't it? We'll do another one for you next week on the show. Enjoy the rest of the day here on Black Country Extra. Check out the app for all the schedules. And like I say, I'll see you in 7 days. Goodbye.
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2: From the Sky News Centre at 11. Experts are warning excess heat is now the most dangerous form of extreme weather in the UK. It follows a report which suggests the heat waves in May and June resulted in 2,700 deaths across England and Wales. GP Dr. Sonia Adesara says society needs to adapt quickly.
3: I've had mothers calling me saying that they're in the top flat of a top building. They can't get the temperature to cool down. They're worried about their babies overheating. So we have to be doing more to making sure that everyone has accessible cool spaces to go to during the daytime.
2: Authorities in southern Spain say a deadly wildfire has now been contained after it swept through thousands of acres of land in the Andalusia region. A 93-year-old British woman is among 13 people killed. Police are continuing to question a 28-year-old man on suspicion of murdering Anne Widdecombe. The former Conservative minister and later Reform UK spokeswoman was found dead at her home in Hator on Dartmoor on Thursday morning. The Home Secretary is expected to set out changes to the law later in order to deport Rochdale grooming gang leader Shabir Ahmed. The 73-year-old was recently released from prison after serving 14 years of a 22-year sentence for multiple child rape offences. Shadow Home Secretary Chris Philp is concerned Pakistan won't take him back.
4: I think we should use visa sanctions, so the threat of stopping issuing any new visas to Pakistani citizens wanting to come here, and secondly, cutting off overseas aid to make sure Pakistan takes back Shabir Ahmed and any other citizen we try to deport. And by the way, that approach should apply to all countries, not just Pakistan.
2: The UK has issued new sanctions on Russian cyber networks. The government says it's targeted 24 individuals and groups it says have carried out destructive operations across Europe. And Jurassic Park star Sam Neill has died aged 78 in Sydney. That's the latest. I'm Tanya Snuggs.

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1: From the Sky News Centre at midday, experts say people need to take climate change seriously, suggesting heat-related deaths could rival cold-related ones. Researchers claim more than 2,700 people in England and Wales died from illnesses linked to the hot weather in May and June. Report co-author Dr. Claire Barnes says heat waves are the most dangerous kind of extreme weather.
2: We know for a fact that the number of people dying during heat waves will continue to increase as long as the number and the intensity of heat waves continue to increase. And that will continue to be the case as long as we keep putting fossil fuels into the atmosphere and keep increasing global warming.
1: Meanwhile, parts of the UK are at exceptional risk of wildfires as the third heat wave of the year continues this week. It comes as 13 people, including a 93-year-old British woman, have died in fires in southern Spain. The Home Secretary is expected to announce changes to the Immigration Act so a Rochdale grooming gang leader can be deported to Pakistan. 73-year-old Shabir Ahmed was recently released from prison after serving 14 years for multiple child sex offences. A former top civil servant sacked over the Peter Mandelson vetting scandal is launching a legal challenge. Sir Ollie Robbins says he's requesting a judicial review of Sir Keir Starmer's decision to fire him, arguing it was unlawful. Kylie Minogue and Richard E. Grant are among the stars paying tribute to New Zealand actor Sam Neill, who's died aged 78. The family of the Jurassic Park and Peaky Blinders star say his death was sudden and unexpected. Film critic Larushka Ivanzadeh says his performances showed range and versatility.
3: Audiences really trusted him because he wasn't pushing for a performance. He wasn't flashy. He just had that integrity and authenticity of performance. And I think that's what viewers really responded to and really trusted in him.
1: And the film Michael, based on the life of Michael Jackson, has become the first biopic to surpass the $1 billion milestone at the worldwide box office.

Hello everybody, happy Monday and welcome to Heather's Love Hour with Black Country Extra, a dedicated hour for all things heart to heart every Monday at noon with an ultimate mix of 70s, 80s and 90s love songs. I'm going to kick you off with my ultimate favourite love song of all time, and that is Take My Breath Away.

0: Welcome back to Heather's Love Hour on Black Country Extra. Hello, Ian.
1: Hello, Heather.
0: I'm here with my producer, Ian Hideous. How are you?
1: I'm good, thank you. How are you?
0: I'm very well, thank you.
1: Well, congratulations on getting the show.
0: Oh, thank you. How exciting is it?
1: It's exciting, isn't it?
0: I know. I don't think the Black Country Ready will know what's hit them.
1: Are they ready for you?
0: I'm not sure.
1: Oh, there's only one way to find out. So, Heather, what inspired you? What's it all about?
0: So, after working on Stabbage High Street for the past 20 years, I've actually met the most amazing, fantastic people. And most of our conversations have always ended up talking about relationships and matters of the heart.
1: Well, everyone's got a love story, haven't they?
0: I know, everyone's had a love story and a broken heart as well.
1: Unfortunately so.
0: I know. So, here I am.
1: Are you going to be our little agony aunt, Heather?
0: I think so. I think that's what everyone needs at the moment.
1: I think they do.
0: So we'll be playing some 70s, 80s and 90s love songs.
1: Oh, all the best stuff. And can people send in requests?
0: They can. Any dedications. Or, and they can also pop by and have a little chat about their relationship problems if they want to.
1: Fantastic. And hear some banging tunes at the same time.
0: Yes, I know. It's exciting.
1: Well...
0: So I think we'll play our next song, which is going to be Wonderwall and Oasis.

0: So that was Oasis and Wonderwall, a Britpop classic from the 90s. I'm still here with Ian Hideous.
1: Hi, Heather.
0: Hello.
1: So, Heather, tell the listeners a little bit about yourself.
0: So I grew up in Stourbridge.
1: Oh, Stourbridge girl.
0: I know, local. And I've mainly worked in fashion, which I absolutely love.
1: Well, so do you have forgive the expression, do you have a passion for fashion?
0: Yes, I'm a fashionista. But I love fashion. And I'll always love fashion.
1: Watched the clothes show in the 90s?
0: Oh, I loved a bit of Jeff Banks.
1: Oh, let's get him on the show.
0: I know, let's get Jeff on. Yes, didn't he work for Debenhams?
1: I have no idea.
0: I think he did something with Debenhams. But anyway, yes, we'll get Jeff on. And I grew up in the 90s, and I used to listen to a show called Late Night Love with Graham Torrington.
1: Oh, fabulous.
0: Yes, I used to love it. And I actually reached out to Graham Torrington quite recently, and he took the time to reply. And I told him I was doing this show, and he said, Heather, just be yourself. So, Graham, I'm dedicating this first show to you.
1: Aww.
0: I know. So I'm going to do a little bit of Eternal Flame for Graham with Bangles.
1: Bless.

0: wonderful thing about music, especially when it comes to relationships or any state of the mind for that matter, they can have such a positive reinforcement on us. And it doesn't have to be, a love song doesn't have to be a love song. Does that make any sense?
1: Absolutely. It can take you back to a time when it could have been a particularly bad time.
0: Exactly.
1: Or in a great time.
0: Music's like a time machine. Do you know, there's about three or four songs that if I hear them, my first ever job when I left school, then left college, was I worked at Ultra Furniture on Pens. It's not there anymore, Ultra Furniture on Pens, that tried in the state.
1: Oh, brilliant, yeah.
0: Wow. And there were three songs that used to come on the radio that we had there. One was Fast Love by George Michael.
1: Oh, right. Yes, I like that one.
0: And there was another two. The one was a Jamiroquai. I've never liked Jamiroquai. But as soon as I hear those songs, I'm there.
1: It takes you right back,
0: yeah.
1: Doesn't it? Yes, I know. It's great.
0: As soon as I hear them. Do you have a Time Machine song, Heather?
1: I do. I do have a couple. I do have Heart, All I Want to Do. Remember that one?
0: As in Heart, as in How Do I Get You Alone, Heart?
1: That Heart, yes. Yes.
0: I don't know that one. I'll have to listen to that later.
1: Yeah, in fact, we'll have to play that one.
0: We will.
1: So maybe we can play that one next.
0: We can, yeah. Shall we pop it on?
1: Shall we pop it on?
0: Let's do it. Oh, I'm excited.

welcome back to Heather's Love Hour on Black Country Extra. If you've got a love story and you've had your heart broken, or you've started a new romance and you want to tell me about it, drop me an email, hldixon2015@gmail.com. I'd love to hear from you. Up next, Starship.

So that was Starship, and nothing's going to stop us now. Another 80s classic. So what's everyone up to this Monday? Are you all having a lovely day? Are you doing the ironing? Or are you just having a lovely lunch together on your day off? Whatever you're up to. I think we'll play you a little bit of Whitesnake, another one of my absolute favourites.

Welcome back to Heather's Love Hour on Black Country Extra. So what's your favourite love song? Have you got any dedications? Drop me an email, hldixon2015@gmail.com, and I'll give you a shout out. Get in touch.

0: 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So, Ian, we're coming to the end of the show.
1: We are. Have you enjoyed it?
0: It's been great. I've really enjoyed it.
1: Well, you've done a really good job.
0: Oh, thank you. Well, yeah, so far so good.
1: So, remind us, what's coming up on your show in the future?
0: So, we're going to be having guests coming on, telling me all about their love stories and dedications to their loved ones or boyfriends, girlfriends or anybody.
1: Fantastic. 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
1: Oh, bless you. Well, I'd love to say from all of us here at Black Country Radio and Black Country Extra, welcome to the family.
0: Oh, thank you, Ian. I'm so excited.
1: Well, it's a pretty cool station, isn't it?
0: Absolutely amazing. It's just fantastic.
1: I think listeners are surprised, or guests rather, when they first come to visit us here, just quite what we are.
0: I know. It's really cool. It's so professional.
1: Oh, fantastic. Well, congratulations on your first show.
0: Oh, thanks, Ian. So we're going to end the show on Love Is All Around, Wet, Wet, Wet. And thank you to everybody who's tuned in. And keep on loving. I will catch you next week.

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1: From the Sky News Centre at 1. Counter-terror police are now leading the murder investigation into the death of the former Conservative MP Anne Widdecombe. We're told it's because new information and evidence have come to light after the Reform UK spokeswoman was attacked on Wednesday afternoon. A 28-year-old white British man was detained in Rotherham in South Yorkshire on Saturday night. Our reporter Gareth Barlow has been reading a statement from counter-terrorism policing.
2: Specialist officers have been working alongside colleagues in Devon and Cornwall Police. The man in custody has since been rearrested on suspicion of commission, preparation or instigation of acts of terrorism.
1: New security powers are being used to proscribe Iran's Islamic Revolutionary Guard Corps. The government says its identified activity linked to the IRGC involving threats to life and intimidation on UK soil. Experts claim excess heat is the most dangerous form of extreme weather as people are urged to take climate change seriously. It's claimed the hot temperatures in May and June may have led to 2,700 deaths in England and Wales. Emma Howard-Boyd, who chairs the National Heat Risk Commission, says we can prevent people from dying in future.
3: We need to move away from an emergency response into a national strategic response, looking at how every department and government at every level can build in an upgrade that takes account of cooling options.
1: Changes to the Immigration Act are expected to be announced today to allow for the ringleader of a Rochdale grooming gang to be deported. The Home Secretary wants to close a loophole so that he can be sent back to Pakistan. And India have thrashed England by 270 runs in the historic first women's test match to be played at Lord's. The home side resumed this morning with four wickets remaining, but the tourists wrapped up the game before lunch. That's the latest from the Sky News Centre. I'm Tanya Snuggs.

Hello guys, my name is Talia. I'm from Worcester, and today I'll be showing you guys a bit of my music playlist. To start off, we'll be doing Shallow by Lady Gaga.

That was an amazing song by Lady Gaga. The next one is by Ed Sheeran, and it features Justin Bieber. It's I Don't Care, and I hope you guys enjoy.

0: So that was I Don't Care by Ed Sheeran and Justin Bieber. The next one will be by Alex Warren, Carry You Home. Hope you guys enjoy.
1: Wow.

So that was Shallow by Lady Gaga. It's a massive hit. And the next one is even more massive. The next one will be Be The One by Dua Lipa.

So that was Be The One by Dua Lipa. The next one, this artist has created a new album, which is coming out soon. This song is Drop Dead by Olivia Rodrigo.

So that was Drop Dead by Olivia Rodrigo. This next song was played in the 2010 World Cup. This is Waka Waka. Hope you guys enjoy.

That was such a lovely song. The next one will be Rolling in the Deep by Adele. This will be the last song before a little short break. I hope you guys enjoy.

0: Hello guys and welcome back. My name is Talia and I go to Worcester Sixth Form College. Now, some of my favourite songs has to be by Ed Sheeran, and one of these is Thinking Out Loud. So, buckle on and enjoy.
1: When your legs don't work like they used to before, and I can't sweep you off of your feet,

So, that was Counting Stars by OneRepublic. That's such an amazing song. Well, now we're going to change genres and go into a new song, Smooth Havana. I hope you guys enjoy.

Hello guys and welcome back. My name is Talia and currently I study media, business and music. In music, one of my favourite songs would have to be Beat It by Michael Jackson. Currently, there's a new movie coming out, so you should go ahead and watch the film. Hope you enjoy.

That was an amazing song by Michael Jackson. The next one is by Alex Warren, which will be Fever Dream. It's one of his new latest songs, so buckle up and enjoy.

That's such an amazing song by Alex Warren. The next one, we go back to Michael Jackson, but this one is Smooth Criminal. I hope you guys enjoy.

So that was Smooth Criminal by Michael Jackson. The next one will be Happy by Pharrell Williams. Hope you enjoy, because I love this song so much.

Oh, that was such a lovely song. Well, it's been a very lovely hour to do this and to share all my music to all you guys. To finish off, it will be Treasure by Bruno Mars. Now, I absolutely love Bruno Mars. He has such, like, so many music out there that you guys can listen to. And it's great that I could share this with you guys. So thank you very much for listening, and I've really enjoyed my time here, and I wish I can do this again. Thank you, guys.

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1: From the Sky News Centre at 2, counter-terror police are now leading the investigation into the death of Anne Widdecombe. Officers say new evidence has come to light 4 days after the former prisons minister was found with serious injuries at her home on Dartmoor. A murder suspect has been rearrested on suspicion of preparation or instigation of acts of terrorism. Our correspondent Dan Whitehead is outside Devon and Cornwall Police headquarters.
2: There's been developments as they've been questioning that 28-year-old British white man from Rotherham. Evidence and those interviews, the evidence they've gathered from the house there, police have been outside the house in Rotherham, evidence from his police interviews has brought in terrorism police now.
1: Meanwhile, the Home Secretary will update MPs about Miss Widdecombe's murder this afternoon. Shabana Mahmood has described the killing as horrific. Iran's Islamic Revolutionary Guard Corps is being banned in the UK, with its members facing life in prison. Part of Tehran's armed forces, it's being proscribed under new national security laws following recent anti-Semitic attacks across Britain. The Prime Minister says they're using proxies and criminal networks to target people. Sir Starmer announced the news while meeting Jewish leaders in Downing Street.
3: And we're designating the IRGC. And what that means is that anyone found supporting or assisting these groups will now face up to 14 years in prison.
1: A man's been arrested after a four-year-old girl died following a crash involving a car in Nottinghamshire. Emergency services were called to Gotham yesterday. There's a warning to do more to tackle climate change, as experts suggest excess heat's the most dangerous form of extreme weather. May and June's hot temperatures may have led to 2,700 deaths in England and Wales. And in cricket, England have been beaten by India in the historic first women's test match to be played at Lord's. The tourists won by 270 runs. That's the latest. I'm Cam Hall.

That was Dead Air Radio, the debut single from Dead Air Radio Empire. And to celebrate the release, a special limited edition 12-inch vinyl EP will be available, which includes three bonus tracks that are only available on that release and will not be available on any of the streaming services. Hopefully that's the only bit of Dead Air we'll have on this month's show. You're listening to Community, the sound of the West Midlands. I'm Mark Terry, and I'm with you for the hour. But for the next 3 minutes, it's just you, me and Mary.

produced by the brilliant Bill Ryder-Jones. That's the latest single from Swim Deep, which comes from their new album, Hum, which comes out on the 19th of June. Swim Deep play a full band show at the Sunflower Lounge on the 22nd of June as part of an in-store tour before hitting the road again properly in September. How'd you like that?

Birmingham-born but London-based, singer-songwriter Jackson Roy's announced details of his debut EP, Natural Cause, which comes out on the 10th of June, and it's on the back of that lead single, How Do You Like That?

That was Cam Curtis, an energetic throwback punk band with a modern edge who are making waves with their lively performances and catchy hooks. That track was called Ordinary and comes from their first live album, The Lounge Sessions, which is out now. A band playing live over the next couple of months is The Masses. They're back with their new single, At Your Back and Heels.

The Masses headline Dead Wax in Digbeth on the 31st of July, and tickets are available now. For now, though, we are still in June, which is a big month for our next act. A soon-to-be husband and wife duo will be celebrating not only their wedding, but both of their birthdays, the second single release, and a debut album over these next few

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1: Yeah, sunlight drowns now, we glow in the dark. Ain't dark like the night time, more time. Feelings, opening arms, yeah, there's love in the charm. Sunset hits, now we're opening hearts. That's

sets differ on you, whether you're with them. Suffer in the rain, cause the light in your grin seeps through the cracks of your smile and then finds a groove in the highlights of your skin. Orange skies and midnight lights, yeah, mind to mind, feelings never die. Over time, love's blinding eyes, never mind it though, cause we're chasing highs. Yeah, chasing highs, chasing highs. Just a whisper of love and we're scratching bites.

That was Scratching Bites, the new one from the New Consistent, who continues to operate at the intersection of hip-hop, soul and alternative music. Next up, it's Of Iron, a London-based band whose roots are in the Black Country, hence a band name based on our industrial heartland and the coal seams that were once mined beneath it.

of Iron are a bit of a borderless concept, blurring Brazilian and English musical traditions, and that was Now Tem from their debut EP Bury Me, which is out now. So we're halfway through the show. I don't believe I've made any mistakes yet. However, this is where I falter.

formed in Birmingham's Jewellery Quarter in 2021. Talking Horses are a high-energy indie rock band carving out a sound that blends indie rock, breakbeats, horn lines and poetry. That was the latest one from them, Falter. Now, if you're listening in our actual broadcast slot of 10 p.m. till 11, get ready for a downpour after midnight.

Double U continue to show their early promise with that track, their latest single Downpour After Midnight, building on the momentum of debut release 22, which surpassed 10,000 streams earlier this year. Now, Blue Nation are set to release a brand new EP this summer, having kicked things off with a single launch show at the Cavern in Liverpool. This is the first single, Watch Me Fly.

little blood-soaked fuzz doom straight from the Witch's Cauldron for you there, from the upcoming EP, This Savage World. That was Coventry band Massasauga and These Ghosts of Mine. Let's stay in Coventry now, with the band channelling the city's industrial backdrop into their music. This is the brilliant new single from Sons of Rest, Overflow.

That's our time up then. No chance of us overflowing. I'm back with a one-off show on Friday the 19th, bringing you a rundown of all the artists playing live as part of Community at Wolverhampton Arts Centre on Saturday the 27th of June. The July show will be a week later than usual, available from Friday the 10th, because I'm off jazzing around at Love Supreme Festival. Ian Hideous is up next to take you into the night with more ghost stories, so I'll now step back into the shadows, or should that be silhouettes, and leave you with this one, the latest single from The Proctors, which is out now on vinyl through Dreams Never End Records of Berlin. Have a good one, and hopefully see you in Wolverhampton on the 27th.

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1: From the Sky News Centre at 3, Anne Widdecombe's killing is now being treated as a potential act of terrorism. Officers say new evidence has come to light after the former prisons minister was found dead at her home in Devon on Thursday. A 28-year-old man arrested on suspicion of murder is now being held on other charges. Policing commentator Martin Gallagher says the investigation's been stepped up.
2: The motivation brings in a lot more specialist resource. It's a change in the command structure, a whole new prism of information that's going to need to be provided to the public ultimately because of the concern round about the fact that we're now talking about a counter-terrorism investigation into the death of a very prominent politician.
1: 12 people have been arrested across the country as part of an investigation into extreme right-wing terrorism. It relates to a threat against the UK Ijtima' event in Shrubland Hall in Suffolk over the weekend. 8 people were held under the Terrorism Act. The government's using new powers to proscribe Iran's Islamic Revolutionary Guard Corps. Breaching the ban could lead to a maximum 14 years in prison. Ministers have indicated Pakistan could be threatened with visa restrictions unless it takes back grooming gang leader Shabir Ahmed. A 1971 law stopping the 73-year-old from being deported is set to be amended. Brendan McCullum's apologised for England's downturn in form before his sacking as Test cricket coach after his attacking style brought a successful start to his reign 4 years ago. A 4-1 Ashes loss to Australia and defeat to New Zealand led to him being moved on from the job. McCullum says he wasn't surprised.
3: No, I've absolutely loved the time. Obviously, I'm disappointed for all the fans that we weren't able to get the results that everyone wanted, and I'm sorry for that.
1: McCullum remains in charge of England's white ball teams. And Manchester United have signed Brazilian midfielder Andre Santos from Chelsea for £50 million. He faced a fight for game time at Stamford Bridge with the West London club not in Europe. That's the latest. I'm Cam Hall.

0: So we have got an incredible group of young people with us today, and they are going to be talking to you about all sorts of topics, heroes, favourite crisps, genres of music. It's all going on. So please enjoy.
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2: Hello, kiddos. I'm back again. Deadpool, with his own solo talk show, Unbound by Martin. Honestly, if you listen to the old ones on the old ones with Martin in it, they're so annoying. Don't go and listen to them. Yes, so we're back on the pool talk show. Yeah! Okay, and we also have two new guests with us. You, state your name.
3: Elliot.
2: Nice to meet you, Elliot. And you also state your name.
4: Roberto.
2: Nice. Okay, so, gentlemen, I believe the first topic we are talking about is favourite superheroes. I'll start. My favourite superhero is moi, Deadpool. Elliot, what is your favourite superhero?
3: Spider-Man.
2: Is there any reasons why?
3: Because he can shoot webs and, save people and that.
2: Yeah. Indeed. Also, I wanted to address something. Look, listeners, I understand, but just because I wear red and Spider-Man wears red doesn't mean we're the same person. But it's okay, I get it. But actually, I don't, I hate you. Now, Roberto, what's your name? Oh, wait, sorry, I forgot. What is your favourite superhero?
4: Spider-Man.
2: Oh, wow, we got some Spider-Man lovers in the room. Anyway, for my second favourite superhero, it's Wolverine. Because I'm the... Wolverine, I wanted to say something to you. I'm the best there is! Ha ha ha! Suck it, Logan! Now, let's move on.

0: are back, ladies and gentlemen. It's me again, Deadpool. Thank you for your thunderous applause. Okay, stop now. Thank you. Okay, so we are now here to talk about who we look up to in life. Elliot, why don't you go first?
1: I look up to my friends. I look up to XXXTentacion. I look up to Juice WRLD. I look up to SD Kid. And I look up to my older brother. And yeah, that's all I look up
0: to. So basically your family members and a bunch of rappers.
1: Yeah, and my friends as well.
0: That's good. Okay. Any particular reason why?
1: Because I wanted to do bad things in life, but those people have stopped me from doing that.
0: Very uplifting. Okay, Roberto, who do you look up to in life?
2: I look up to my parents and my best friends.
0: That's good. Good. Is that it?
2: Yeah.
0: Okay, now, let's talk about food. Who likes food?
2: Me.
0: You don't like food?
1: I do.
0: Okay, good. What's your favourite food then, Elliot?
1: Ramen.
0: Ramen?
1: Yeah.
0: Okay. Now, big surprise, ladies and gentlemen, but I am actually a fan favourite of chimichangas. I really like chimichangas. They're just the best. And my bestest boy, Jeff the Landshark, eats them as well. In fact, I think I need to go feed him his lunchtime soon, and he's getting very hungry. I can hear his growls coming from the basement. Okay. Roberto, what's your favourite food and why?
2: Spaghetti and pizza, because they are delicious.
0: So you're a big Italian guy, huh?
2: Yeah.
0: What about garlic bread?
2: Yes.
0: Lovely garlic bread. Have you ever tried garlic bread? It's delicious. Oh, wait, you already have tried garlic bread because you said it was nice. Elliot, have you tried garlic bread?
1: Yes.
0: Good. Okay. Also, this is a special message from Deadpool. Happy Pride Month! And that's it from me. Next up is I Don't Care with Ed Sheeran and Justin Bieber.

0: Right, so we have two goated songs by Michael Jackson. One's called Billie Jean and one's called Smooth Criminal.
1: Yep, I can remember them a lot easier, but we also had I Don't Care by Ed Sheeran and Justin Bieber. That's a banging song, that is. Okay, gentlemen, on Deadpool's talk show, we strive to make Deadpool look like the best superhero ever. So let's talk about, not me, but let's talk about something else. My fans!
0: Okay.
1: What do you think of the Deadpool fan base?
0: Right, so I think the Deadpool fan base is great, but at the same time, it could be more amazing. And then if people watched more of the movies, then there'll be more and more people. But right now, it's getting better, but should be more people.
1: You mean like, you mean if they started drawing fan art?
0: Yes.
1: That would get more people to come?
0: Yep.
1: You heard them, troops. Send in the fan art. Okay, don't mind that. So, Roberto, what do you think of the Deadpool fandom? Is it good or what?
2: Well, from what I've heard, it's good, I believe.
1: That is the right answer. Okay. Gentlemen, do you have any ideas about what we should talk next? Because I'm all out.
0: Favourite songs,
1: okay. You might not have heard of it, but my favourite song right now is one called A Queso Peculiar. That is spelt A-Q-U-E-S-O, Peculiar. It's pretty obscure. Elliot, what's your favourite song?
0: My favourite song? I have loads, but can I say a couple of them?
1: Yeah.
0: So, I was go Lucid Dreams by Juice WRLD, All Girls the Same by Juice WRLD, God's Plans by Drake, and yes, and all of the Juice WRLD songs, so yeah.
1: Interesting. Okay, so, have you watched any Marvel movies recently? Roberto and Elliot, I'm asking both.
0: No, I haven't watched a Marvel movie in like ages.
1: Watch them all now! Deadpool, not Deadpool, Doomsday is coming out. I'm fresh off the set of Doomsday.
0: Yes, I've never watched...
1: Roberto, what about you? Have you watched any Marvel movies recently?
2: No.
1: Have you watched them ever?
2: Maybe, I don't know.
1: Okay, I can't say I'm disappointed.
2: Please don't do anything bad to me.
1: Yeah, I won't do anything bad to you. I'll wait until we start recording for that. Anyway, oh wait, hang on, what's that? Is that a sniper? And it has mouse ears. Hang on, I'm getting a call.
2: What?
1: Hello, Mr. Iger, is that you? Oh no, it's you got your accomplice Mickey Mouse on the phone. Hi, Mickey. What did you think of my latest movie? You thought it deserved to be a paperweight. Okay, I'm sorry about that. Also, I can't mention your name anymore in this recording. Okay, Mr. Mickey. I'll be seeing you later. Bye-bye. Okay, guys, don't panic, but I can see some mouse-eared snipers out the window.
2: What?
1: So, yeah, don't panic. Okay, so... what should we talk about now, gentlemen?
0: Right, you could say one. I've said one already. And...
1: yeah. Roberto, what do you want to talk about?
2: Games.
1: Let's talk about games then.
0: Okay, let's go.
1: My favourite game right now is Marvel Rivals. And of course, I main Deadpool because I'm Deadpool.
0: Okay, right, I'll go next. So my favourite games, let me tell you, mine's Fortnite, FC26, and the Spider-Man game.
1: Spider-Man.
0: So, yeah.
1: I want pictures of Spider-Man right now.
2: What?
0: The Miles Morales cover, though. That's the one, yeah. I've got.
1: Hang on, I'm getting another call. Yes, Mr. Iger, I will get you your mouse-eared coffee from Disneyland. Just hold up tight, okay? Bye-bye! Okay, next up, we have Happy by Pharrell Williams. See you then.

0: Okay, I'm back, and I realised, Roberto, we never asked you what your favourite game was, so answer that now.
1: My favourite game is Minecraft.
0: Minecraft! I love myself some Minecraft too. Ooh. You know, Lava Chicken, I Am Steve, Chicken Jockey, Flint and Steel, the works. Okay, now let's move on. See you later. Fandom. Black Country Extra! Okay, team, we back again. Also, do you want to meet me outside for a second? Because I'm in the market for a new X-Force, so would you be willing to join that?
2: Yep.
1: You're not going to do anything bad to me if I don't, right?
0: I promise I'll do nothing bad to you.
1: Okay, what
0: should we talk about now? Again, I'm run out of topics. This is crazy. Let's talk about...
2: Our goals of our future.
0: Yeah. I want to have another $1 billion in my bank account.
2: Right.
0: Because, you know, I get paid loads of money on my Deadpool films. So, yeah. Also, that Ryan Reynolds is very attractive, don't you agree?
2: No.
0: You don't agree that Ryan Reynolds is very attractive?
2: No.
0: Okay. I'll see you outside then.
2: Okay.
0: Hey, Mr. Bob, one of our guys just said that Ryan Reynolds isn't attractive. Send a nuke to his home, please. Thank you, gentlemen.
1: Why?
0: Okay. Why do I want to send a nuke to his home? I mean, I don't want to send a nuke to his home. He's a very nice person.
1: Oh, good.
0: He doesn't think that Ryan Reynolds is attractive, and that's a war crime.
1: Okay. Send a nuke to his house. That's crazy.
0: Yeah. Roberto, what is your... I forgot what you were going to say. What is your goals in life?
1: I don't know. To have a job.
0: What job?
1: I don't know.
0: Okay. That's okay. You're very young. So it doesn't really matter all that now. What about you? What's your name again? Elliot.
2: So I want to become a famous rapper. Have a private jet, a mansion, maybe own a company, I guess. Maybe have kids if I want to. And just be rich in that. Yeah.
0: Cool. Who are you gonna diss track then?
2: Who I want to diss track is, like, maybe Central C.
0: Central C.
2: Central C.
0: That's funny.
2: That's really it, because most of the other people I like. Yeah, so, yeah.
0: Indeed. Let's see. Now, here's an interesting question. What is your favourite brand... of crisps? Not flavour of crisps, brand of crisps. Come on. I'll start with mine then. My favourite brand of crisps is Doritos, because they are the best. Those little triangles are the gift from God. Elliot, what's your favourite brand of crisps?
2: Spicy Doritos.
0: You like spicy Doritos?
2: Yeah.
0: Chili Heat Wave Doritos or Maximum Chili Heat Wave Doritos?
2: Chili Heat.
0: Just normal chili. Okay.
2: Yeah, just...
0: Roberto, what about you? What is your favourite brand of crisp?
1: Cheesy Doritos.
0: Cheesy Doritos. So we're all in agreement that Doritos are the best crisp.
2: Yep.
0: Well, I'm glad we are. Next up is Who Let the Dogs Out by the Baha Men. See you later.
3: Who let

0: And we're back with two brand new topics. First of all, both of you, what is your favourite genre of music?
1: Rap.
0: I expected that considering you said your idol was, I think, Drake, Kendrick, Juice WRLD and some others.
2: Yeah.
0: Roberto, what about you?
3: Maybe piano.
0: Piano? So classical. Yeah. I like classical music because it's where all my Marvel movie stuff comes from. Also, my favourite Marvel movie theme has to be the Guardians of the Galaxy one. It's a banger. As for my favourite genre of music, though, I would say machinimas. If you don't know what a machinima is, it's basically a song that was made in or is based on a video game. Search the Stupendium, he's really good. And he's British. So, what was our other topic, gentlemen?
2: What countries want to visit?
0: What countries do we want to visit? For me, I would personally like to go to Japan because I want to go wear samurai armor and then kick some criminals. Is that it?
2: No, I've got some.
0: Okay.
2: So my countries that I want to go to is France, Brazil, and Japan.
0: Yeah. So we're going to be going to Japan together.
2: Yeah.
0: Nice. Okay. Roberto, what countries do you want to go to?
3: Italy, Japan, and maybe...
0: Pizza.
3: Maybe even Germany.
0: Germany.
3: But my one area I would not go to is Australia, if you know
0: why. You don't want to go to... Is that because you don't like the venomous?
3: Spiders. I don't like the spiders in Australia. No.
4: I understand that, but maybe don't just whisper so quietly. Just stage whisper and pretend people can't hear you, but they clearly can. Also, listeners, if you're hearing this, that means you are in grave danger.
2: What?
4: See, hear that? That is the iPad I'm reading the script off of, and if you could hear that iPad, that means you're probably dead.
2: Uh-oh.
0: Okay, back to the, topic. Hang on, I'm getting another call. No, Bob, I can't come to Disneyland for some kid's birthday party. I'm busy recording this very important broadcast. Goodbye! Sorry, listeners, that was,
3: He's angry.
0: Mr. Iger calling me once again in a very annoying fashion. Now, let's move on to the Warn by Coda line. See you then.

0: Okay, we are back to talk again for the last time. Wah, wah, wah. Everybody shed your tears now.
1: Crying tears.
0: Yeah, crying tears. It's so sad. Okay,
1: pretend
0: so.
1: Tears.
0: The last talk. This has been a wild ride, gentlemen. I just want to say, you've been excellent co-hosts on Deadpool's talk show. You know, after all the adventures I've been in throughout the Marvel movies, this has been a surreal experience, so thank you. Hang on. No, Bob! I don't want to do anything you say again! Sorry, listeners. Mr. Bob just keeps annoying me. Go to his house and burn down his house, please. Thank you.
1: Okay.
0: Right. Hang on. Wait, come on. Another call? Okay. No, Iger! Wait, no. Oh, sorry, Mr. Kevin Feige. I thought you were Bob Iger. He's been annoying me all day. Wait. Are you saying that Iron Man is going to return in Avengers Doomsday? That is crazy news! Also, you've just leaked that to the entire internet. So well done, Mr. Feige. Slam! Okay. For the last topic. Let's talk about your favourite city in England. Don't worry.
1: We have to go quickly, boss.
0: Have to go quickly, but we still got plenty of time left.
1: Okay, be quick.
2: Okay.
0: So, what now? To reiterate the question again, what is your favourite city in England?
3: London.
0: London, isn't it? Is it because of you see the Queen? Oh wait, no, the Queen's dead. Sorry, the King.
3: London's just like a big place, and I just like it because it's awesome. It's awesome areas. They've got like local shops and that. Yeah, so I like London for that.
0: Yeah. Okay. Roberto, what about you?
1: I don't know. I just like London.
0: You like London. My favourite city in England is Birmingham because it's so big and also there's balls everywhere.
1: What?
0: I don't know. They just like balls. I don't know. I think it's a symbol for the working class or something. Okay, we are almost running out. So before we go, let's talk about your favourite, let's say animated shows. What's your favourite animated show?
2: I like Naruto, but I like... Naruto. Yeah.
0: Naruto.
2: Yeah.
0: Okay. So, Elliot's favourite show is Naruto. Animated show is Naruto. As for my favourite show, I really like a little show called Gravity Falls. It was produced by Disney and not Bob Iger in the, I think it was in the 20-teens, by a little man named Alex Hirsch. She's a theorist champ. Now, we're almost running out of time, so Roberto, quickly tell me what your animation show is.
1: I don't know. We have to go. Bye.
0: Yeah. No. We still got a few seconds left, so,
1: goodbye.
0: Listeners, thank you for being here. And also, get Rickrolled, suckers!

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1: From the Sky News Centre at 4, police say new evidence means counter-terror officers have taken over the investigation into Anne Widdicombe's death. A 28-year-old man who is being held on suspicion of murder has been rearrested on other charges. The former prisons minister was found with serious injuries at her Devon home on Thursday, around 24 hours after it's thought she was killed. Dal Babu's a former chief superintendent at the Metropolitan Police.
2: Just because counter-terrorism officers are involved doesn't necessarily mean this terrorism matter, but all the resources of police service across the country are being made available to ensure the effective and timely investigation.
1: Three people have been found dead inside a house in Ballymena in County Antrim. The Police Service of Northern Ireland says they're all related. Officers stress there's no risk to the public. Iran's Islamic Revolutionary Guard Corps has been banned in the UK under new national security powers. Anyone carrying out attacks on its behalf faces life in prison. 12 people have been arrested after alleged threats towards an Islamic event in Suffolk forced it to finish early. Detectives say the targeting of the weekend's gathering was connected to extreme right-wing terrorism. New Chelsea manager Xabi Alonso says he's keen to keep Enzo Fernandez at Stamford Bridge, with the Argentine midfielder linked with the move away. He's also confirmed Alejandro Garnacho hasn't been involved in pre-season training due to interest from other clubs. Speaking for the first time since arriving at Chelsea, Alonso says he's starting from zero to improve the club's fortunes.
3: I see that it's a club with a great potential. We need for sure to make important decisions, right decisions, but I think that there is a very strong base already built.
1: And data roaming charges are being scrapped for British tourists and business people heading to Switzerland. A new trade deal will also allow UK citizens to use e-gates at the country's airports from later this year. That's the latest. I'm Cam Hall.

0: Good afternoon. This is Gary James. This is a Songwriters Showcase, and we have a very special show today. We're going to be listening in its entirety to the brand new album from our good friend Gren Bartley. And Gren joins us in the studio today. Hi, Gren.
1: Hello.
0: Good to see you, as always.
1: How nice to be here.
0: So, this new record, Sunsets, Circles and Waves, 8 tracks, old school. We're going to play through every track, and I've sort of written a little appraisey. Okay. And we'll talk about that after the track. How does that sound?
1: That sounds great, and I love that you said it was old school.
0: Yeah.
1: Eight tracks.
0: Four
1: on each side.
0: Half an hour, proper old school. So we'll kick off with the opening track on Sunsets, Circles and Waves. This is The Weeknd.

0: And that's The Weeknd by Graham Bartley, the opening track from his brand new album, Sunsets, Circles and Waves. Gren, an optimistic finger-picked tune set to the drone of a Shruti box, a weekend drive into the unknown. But I guess there may be a little more to it than that. Or am I completely wide of the mark?
1: No, I think you're pretty much spot on. It is an optimistic one. It is a, you know, I rarely get a chance to go away for the weekend.
0: Yeah.
1: Three kids, you know.
0: Sure.
1: And just having that little bit of space is all that song was about. It's actually inspired by my partner and her daughter going surfing for the weekend down on the South Coast. And I just threw those lyrics together then, came up with a tune pretty quick. It's one of those songs that happens pretty quick.
0: Yeah,
1: but
0: yeah.
1: It's you always try and make the song less... I always try and make the song a little bit less specific in that way. And so it can people can identify with it anyway. You're going away for the weekend. Maybe you're just going on a work trip, or maybe you're going for a beautiful holiday somewhere.
0: Yeah,
1: it's just that getting away.
0: I think a lot of great songs, and a lot of artists will say, won't they, well, what's that song about? Well, what do you want it to be about?
1: Mm-hmm.
0: You know, it's about whatever you want it to be. And that's the beauty, I think, of great songwriting, really, the interpretation that the listener can put on the song.
1: The only thing I put from my point of view as an imprint across the entire song was the idea of big skies, for me, going away for the weekend means big skies. I don't know why, it just does.
0: Yeah, freedom, open space.
1: Mm-hmm.
0: Great, wonderful. Let's have track two. This is Hardest Days.

0: This is Gary James on Songwriter Showcase, sat next to Graham Bartley, and we're running through and talking about his new album, Sunsets, Circles and Waves. That was track two on the record, Hardest Days. Graham, tell us about Hardest Days.
1: Oh, this is a real personal one, this one. It's a letter to my younger self. And you look back on your early self, and there's so many things you wish you could tell yourself, right? And it's exactly that. And it's a, I almost have a vision of myself, talking to myself almost personally. And that's why I went for falsetto on this voice as well, because I just want it to be a slightly more vulnerable kind of
0: younger
1: thing.
0: Yeah.
1: I've never done falsetto before, and to let you in on a secret, 20 years ago I had a cold and lost my falsetto voice and never really got it back. And however, with that track, I felt it had to be there, so I struggled. However, you know, I'm practicing it and practicing it and practicing it. But the recording process for the whole album was, I had two free evenings over Christmas just gone, and you know, with kids running around, and it was just like, try and find a few hours for two nights in a row. Yep. So I had to get through these tracks in one take, and I did, you know, and I did the album. I think a couple I might have done second take, but mostly it's one take. And I was most worried about this one because of that, not only the falsetto voice, but the vulnerability of it, that it's a really emotional song for me. And just telling, so like, I'm 44 now, and I'm telling that 16-year-old Graham that, you know, we made it, right? We got to 44.
0: Yeah. We're okay.
1: Things were tough. Things have been tough in the interim. But hey, we're here.
0: Yeah.
1: And so it was an emotional song for me, and I was worried about actually being able to record it. And then boom, first take, it just happened.
0: Fabulous. And I think now that you've explained it, Graham, it makes all the more sense because, as you say, the falsetto is a very vulnerable, very sort of raw, open and expressive voice, and it works very well.
1: I go back into my kind of chest voice, the more kind of you got your head voice and your falsetto voice, and then your chest voice, which is the stronger one.
0: Yeah.
1: And I go back into that at very specific points, to the point where when I was writing out the lyrics, I was underlining those bits, because it's important that it happens there, almost like you're shouting at that point. Or like shouting out, you're screaming out at that point.
0: Yeah.
1: But yeah, then the rest falsetto.
0: Fabulous, marvellous stuff. Track three, this is New Leaf Over.

0: This is Gary James. Welcome back to Songwriter Showcase. I'm here with Stourbridge musician Graham Bartley, and we're playing through and discussing his new album, Sunsets, Circles and Waves. That was track three, New Leaf Over, a fast-paced finger-picking and upbeat vocal delivery there, Graham. Is this song about a relationship starting or ending?
1: Yes.
0: Or is that for the listener to decide?
1: This one was along the more specific line of things. But you're right, it is about a relationship ending and a relationship beginning. And it's a it's about dating. So anybody out there who's been on the dating scene, which I have waded through that quagmire myself. Unfortunately, you know, it ended up okay for me. It turned out okay for me. But
0: I was last on the dating scene in 1979, I think.
1: Maybe it's no different now. Maybe it's no different. But wow, I found that challenging. And this is a song just about that. It's lamenting about why you are in the place that you are. And after you've been on the dating scene, you've had so many dates that haven't worked out. And you're so bitter. And you're so so despondent about the whole thing. And that's exactly where this song comes from. However, it flips right at the end. And I love it when a song does that. And I couldn't help myself that the last bit...
0: And we're still talking.
1: You know, but there's nobody left in the bar.
0: Yeah.
1: You know, everyone's gone and we're here. We're still talking.
0: Yeah.
1: And for me, that's important, you know, because there's bits in the song that really dip down into what the... You know, what's the point in all this?
0: Yeah.
1: But then there's the middle eight, which was the last bit I added to the song as well, which is it starts with, oh, shut your mouth.
0: Yeah.
1: That's actually a response from the person that you're on a date with. And a bit of a kick up the behind. It's like, pull yourself together. What the hell are we doing all this for?
0: You know? Works well, that, because it comes along just as you least expected, almost.
1: Mm-hmm.
0: So, yeah, the great, great, great track. New Leaf Over, track three on Gren's new album. Sunsets, Circles and Waves. Now, track four we're going to have next. This is Hold the Line.

0: That was track four on Graham Bartley's new album. This is Gary James. This is Songwriter Showcase. Sun Sets, Circles and Waves is the album, and we'll talk about how you can pick it up later on. Track four. Now, this is not, strictly speaking, a new track, Graham. Hold the line. This popped up last year on your EP, but you've reworked it for this new record.
1: Yeah, well, actually, the one on the EP was a rework as well. So I did with Black Country Radio, did the Common Truths Radio project a couple of years ago. I was on the second series, third series on its way. And the second series had Hold the Line in it, but like a much shorter version, only one verse. But similar, and had a, rather than a guitar part, I was playing with some weird synthesizers, and there was this really cool one, which was like a collection of the voices harmonizing with each other, and it's like, and it's really cool sound. So I was playing with that for a while, and the lyrics were, they were stored away somewhere. I have books and books and books of lyrics, which, you know, if you can't think of anything one particular day, you just go surfing through all these things and see what you can find. And... but the music itself was for that. So it's a weird synthy version of Hold the Line. And the lyrics themselves are actually about, if you've ever been in the position where you're speaking to somebody on the phone who's inconsolable for one reason or another, and there's nothing you can do, there's nothing you can say, there isn't a combination of words in the English language to make anything better.
0: I think we've all been there, regrettably. Don't quite know why, but I think we've probably all been there at some point or another.
1: But that's it, and all you can be is there. Or you can be there as a listener. And so this song is a conversation about that, basically. So then I had that song and I really liked it, and I really wanted to mess around with doing the weird synth thing but on a guitar. So I started doing that and had a strange tuning on the guitar for that one. It's an open G but with a C on the bottom, which is how I got the really low bit on it. And then I had that, and I started playing it live a few times. And then I did an EP, the Center EP, with Abby Budgeon and Dan Wilkins, who are two incredible musicians from Birmingham, just out of this world musicians. And they play all kinds of instruments.
0: Including the spoons.
1: The spoons on one of the tracks on that EP. Gadulka, Bulgarian fiddle, appears on that EP.
0: Yeah.
1: But they both played guitar, and Abby sang on this track for the EP.
0: Yes.
1: And they did a beautiful, beautiful job. Yeah. And but then I also wanted to include it. I felt because of what this album is, the Sunset Circles and Waves album is, it's a collection, almost like a diary entry in my life.
0: Yeah.
1: There's all the things that I'm going through right now are included somewhere on that record. You know, good things, bad things, the bits in between. And that was part of it.
0: It does very much sound like, we'll perhaps talk about this a little later if we've got more time when we played all the tracks. But to me, it is a very cohesive record. You know, it's, again, using the phrase old school, which I love. We all love that, you know.

0: It sounds like an old school album. All the tracks sort of hang together. It's a complete piece of work. Mm-hmm. Yeah. It is an album. It sounds like an album in the truest sense.
1: Well, I guess that's a natural outcome of the fact that it is all, yeah. So all the songs and themes are all connected to each other in that way. And so I did the Ascenter EP, and then that Hold the Line had to be on this record as well, just for completeness.
0: Yeah.
1: So I did a version of just me playing it. You know, there's Shruti Boxes on there, but it's just me and the guitar. I think there's also another version somewhere. I reckon a live version with a band. I did get to play this song with Jim Sutton, my bass player, at the Stourbridge Town Hall last year. And that sounded nice. And Jim really liked it, and he played a great part on it.
0: Yeah.
1: So I think there's another version somewhere. But for now, this is just three.
0: this is version. Maybe there's a Hold the Line EP somewhere.
1: Maybe.
0: With all the different versions. Great stuff. Moving on. The intriguingly titled Meditation number 25.

0: This is Gary James. I'm here with Graham Bartley on Songwriter Showcase, discussing his new album, Sunsets, Circles and Waves. Graham, track 5 on the record, and Meditation number 5, a beautiful, beautiful guitar coda at the end there, and some harmonica thrown in just for good measure. Tell us about this track.
1: Yeah, I threw everything that I could at this one. I felt a bit like a one-man band with the harmonica, the shooty box, the guitar, stamping away and shouting and all that stuff. But the track, it is, as you've just heard, is a bit of a longer one, and I dabble in this relatively frequently into songs that are almost like a meditation for me, so improvised a lot.
0: Yeah.
1: And also the guitar playing in this is probably a little bit difficult to perceive this on the album, on the CD or on the record, but live it's totally connected to my breathing. So it's not okay. That there's four kind of bars on each line, you know, and you go around like that. It's not, I'm breathing into it with big deep breaths, and yeah, then when I'm ready I go on to the next part of the song. And I almost, not that I actually ask people in the audience to follow, and I've only played it a couple of times live, in fact I think I've only played it once live, and that was at the album launch of Katie Fitzgerald's, but I try to get the audience to, or try to get the audience to follow that breathing.
0: So yeah,
1: without explicitly.
0: Yeah. Well, I was there, and I understand what that makes perfect sense. What you're saying, yeah, and I think very insightful for people listening to the track, as is always the case, to hear the origins and the ideas and what it's all about. You know, from the artists themselves.
1: Mm. Yeah, I think with something like the meditation track, it's, yeah, I suppose it's important to know what it is. I've done it once before on my old Quiet album. I have one called Each Morning,
0: yeah,
1: which was another meditation, which just briefly around that one, I used to play it every morning for a while. And it's just an improvisation on, yeah, lap slide guitar. It's just an improvisation. And then I came, well, you know, I want to put that on the record. So I went to record it, but I was always recording in the evenings and I could not get it.
0: No.
1: Like every take, it's like, no, this is wrong. This isn't it at all. And eventually it occurred to me, it's like, oh, well, you're used to playing this in the morning.
0: Yeah.
1: Why don't you record it first thing tomorrow morning? First take.
0: Yeah.
1: Done.
0: Yeah. Yeah.
1: But then I also want to say at the end of the Meditation 25, that big coda at the end, I mixed the whole thing myself, this whole record.
0: Yep.
1: And when it came to the mastering of it, I'm relatively new to mastering and struggled a little bit. So I want to say that I sent this off to Patrick Lester Rourke at Forge Mastering in Birmingham, who did an absolutely splendid job of the whole record.
0: Yeah, yeah. Yeah, it is beautifully played, beautifully produced, and yeah,
1: Patrick's great
0: master.
1: He saved me at the end there because I wasn't happy with it.
0: Yeah. Right, we've got 3 tracks to go. This is track 6. This is The Witching Hour.

0: The Witching Hour by Gren Bartley from Sunsets, Circles and Waves, his brand new album, which we are discussing here on Songwriter Showcase. So tell us about The Witching Hour, Gren.
1: Well, this is a love letter to yourself, this one.
0: Yep.
1: This is pure optimism, I think. And I there's that phrase that you hear around sometimes, like the voices that we have in our head and how you talk to yourself. If you had a friend who spoke to you the way that you sometimes speak to yourself, that person wouldn't be your friend.
0: You would say, wouldn't be a friend for very long.
1: Exactly, yeah. Right? Yeah. And this is that. This is just giving yourself permission, like, who am I? But giving myself permission to talk to myself in a nice way.
0: Yeah.
1: With a little country ditty.
0: Well, I've written down here, A Song of Hope. It is very much a Song of Hope. Lovely James Taylor vibe on this one, to my ears.
1: Yeah. Okay, well, I've been studying a lot of James Taylor songwriting recently. Okay. In my head, it was more Neil Young. Particularly the harmonica solo. I was like, oh, you know what? I really want a harmonica, Neil Young style harmonica solo here.
0: Yeah, the Neil Young harmonica solo.
1: Yes, exactly. but the more and more I've been listening to Neil Young for years, as a lot of us have. But
0: you need years to listen to Neil Young.
1: Exactly. But the more you do, the more I realise that his harmonica playing is integral in a different way. Unlike, you might kind of lump it in with Bob Dylan or something like that, but actually those melodies, you think Heart of Gold or Old Man, or anything like that, and those Silver and Gold as well, you think of that harmonica melody as an integral part of the song, whereas you wouldn't hum a Bob Dylan one.
0: No.
1: You wouldn't hum the Bob Dylan harmonica part.
0: Yeah, absolutely. It's like a lot of guitar solos, isn't it? They're not necessarily intrinsic to the track.
1: Mm-hmm.
0: You know, they serve the track, but they're not necessarily. And I get exactly what you're saying about Neil Young songs. You can't think of certain songs without the harmonica because.
1: But anyway, it's just something I'm interested in. Not that I've done it here, because you know I'm nowhere near as good on the harmonica as Neil Young. But it's something that really fascinated me.
0: Great track, as they all are. The penultimate. It's a good word, isn't it? The penultimate track on the record, this is The Thief and I.

0: The Thief and I from Gren Bartley. This is Gary James on the Song Writer Showcase. And Gren sat next to me and we have been talking through and playing track by track his new album, Sunsets, Circles and Waves. So, Gren, we'll go on to talk a little more before we play the final track to take us out. We'll talk a little more about the album generally, the recording process, etc., etc. But before we do that, The Thief and I, another beautifully played song there with a nice upbeat delivery.
1: Yeah, it's proper folky, this one, isn't it?
0: Yeah.
1: It's with a little bit of a real feel to it. And when I first started out, I was a lot folkier than I am now. I toured with a guy called Tom Kitching, who's a traditional fiddle player.
0: Yeah, yeah.
1: And we played a lot of old traditional songs, and I love that stuff. And I'm actually just starting to come around to the... Over the years, I've started to think, oh, it'd be nice to be a little bit more contemporary. I listen to a lot of contemporary songwriters. My favourite at the moment, a guy called Leif Vollebekk, who's a Canadian songwriter. He's wonderful, but almost you wouldn't call him folky. More along the contemporary lines than that. However, when I really look now, when I first pick up a guitar and I play something, it's always folky. That's what is inside me, and I really should honour that. And so I think The Thief and I is a bit of that. And you know what, for the whole recording, I filmed, because I knew I was going to be doing it in one, sometimes two takes, but
0: yeah, yeah.
1: I thought, well, I may as well film this.
0: Uh-huh.
1: I nearly filmed it as a, let's just do it all in one video.
0: Yeah,
1: see
0: yeah,
1: how far
0: yeah,
1: I get
0: yeah,
1: through the album.
0: Yeah.
1: But I thought, well, no, like nobody's actually going to watch that. So I just recorded each track. So on my YouTube channel, which is YouTube.com/Gren Bartley. There aren't many Grens about, so I can just use my name on stuff. There's a playlist of all of the tracks in order of the actual one that made it onto the record.
0: Yeah.
1: Of me just sat there in my studio at home playing it. And I've never been one to kind of do anything needlessly flashy on a guitar. That's not for me. I don't find that particularly interesting. You know, the guitar serves the song for me, always has done. But with this one, I realised it was a little bit quicker. Oh, that's cool. You know, maybe I could show off a little bit. But there's a little bit towards the end where I go, diddly diddly dee, you know, and it's like, look at that.
0: Yeah.
1: Which isn't really in my nature, but it served the song, I felt, at that point.
0: Yeah. Yeah.
1: Every track that I recorded, that I filmed, you can see my guitar whilst I'm playing it, apart from that one. So it's like, oh, well, he's not really playing that.
0: Yeah, yeah, yeah.
1: It's not on the video, but I was.
0: I must watch that. I must watch that. Yeah,
1: but yeah. It's like I missed the guitar part.
0: Yeah.
1: But yeah, that was. I think that folky side. It's very much a part of what I do. So,
0: well, having listened to all of your earlier albums with Tom, I mean, absolutely, totally rooted in folk.
1: Mm-hmm.
0: But I think from that. It you can see the line, you know, the progression, but from that I don't necessarily think it's almost like you've sort of bought your own self out of everything that you've done, and there's almost a Gren Bartley sort of sound now.
1: I hope so, and that's nice to hear. And I think that's forever evolving, at least I hope that too. I listen to some of my, like anybody, you look at any of your older work and you cringe and you think, and you know, I know that all of my stuff is still out there on Spotify from when I was a lot younger. My voice is very different now. My writing is very different. My style of playing is very different. However, I am proud of that journey. You can hear it. Not that I spend a lot of time listening to my older stuff, but you can hear it all the way through how things have moved on.
0: But I think it's very much part of development, isn't it? Mm. Where, you know, regardless of whether you're a singer-songwriter, whether you're a plumber, an electrician, or, you know, we'll start out, ooh, shouldn't have done that, you know, keep it in our thumb. And then you get better and better and better. And it's all part of the journey, isn't it?
1: It is. And like I say, I would cringe listening to the previous stuff. And, you know, sometimes you listen to other artists who are in their early 20s and they're knocking out real bangers of tunes. And you're thinking,
0: I think there's a very... And please do go out there and discover Gren's catalogue, because it's a real treasure trove of music. To me, there's almost a quantum leap between the Winter Fires record and Magnificent Creatures.
1: Yeah.
0: Something happened there. Something fundamentally happened.
1: There was only a couple of years between those two as well. But I can hear from those albums leading up to it with... Because Songs to Scythe Back the Overgrown was a year before Winter Fires. And that was straight out of working with Tom. So I was just bursting with songs I wanted to write. Because working with Tom, it was great touring. I really, really enjoyed touring with Tom. That was great. And learning all those old traditions. But I was only getting, four or five tracks of my own onto an album. So then I got a full album to myself.
0: Sure.
1: And then another one. And then it's like, wow, okay, now I can really expand. And then I hit Magnificent Creatures.
0: Yep.
1: And that was with a full band and was like the most produced, if that's the right word.
0: Yeah.
1: Embellished collection of songs I've ever created, I think.
0: Yeah.
1: Maybe until Unfold, but still, it's of that.
0: Yeah, and Unfold very much follows in the... Mm. And then you've brought it back. You've brought it right back now, as we said at the top of the show, to just yourself, your guitar, your harmonica, the shooty box, and only 8 tracks, a very cohesive record, quite short at 32 minutes, but it kind of has to be. I tried mixing it up just for a bit of fun, you know, made a bit of a playlist. I thought, well, this could be doing... Do it being a bit longer, this record. I'll put the other couple of tracks on from the EP. Mm. No, it needs to be what it is. And I think my overall impression of this record, having got familiar with it, very much so, to me, the one record it reminds me very much of is Nick Drake's Pink Moon. Round about the same kind of running order, running time, rather. Just Nick, just his guitar, bit of piano. Is there a bit of piano on Pink Moon?
1: Yeah, there's one track.
0: One track with piano on. And also written, played and sung entirely by, you know, Nick himself. So that's my, you know, I've just compared you with Nick Drake.
1: I know. Yeah, it's kind and, humbling. But it was that kind of feel I was going for.
0: But, brilliant. Yeah. Well, you've achieved it.
1: Oh, thank you.
0: Let's go out. Gren, thanks very much indeed for your time today. And this is the final track, which is called...
1: Time Lays Flowers. This is about my partner who lived far away, and she lives with me now, but I used to have to drive many, many hours to go see her. So that's what this song is about.
0: Fabulous.

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1: From the Sky News Centre at 5, MPs are paying tribute to Anne Widdecombe, whose death is now being investigated by counter-terror police. Commons Speaker Sir Lindsay Hoyle called her a courageous, principled politician. Home Secretary Shabana Mahmood described her as unique.
2: She brought an inimitable style to politics. She was forthright and fearless. As Lord Howard of Lym can attest, she had a memorable turn of phrase, and she was joyful. She thought seriously about ideas, but she did not take herself too seriously, and that allowed her to reach beyond this place.
1: A 28-year-old man who's been questioned on suspicion of terrorism acts wasn't known to the Prevent Anti-Extremism programme. He was initially arrested in Rotherham on Saturday, suspected of murder. A family of three has been found dead at a property in Ballymena in County Antrim. Police say there's no ongoing risk to the public. Donald Trump says the US will reinstate its blockade of Iranian ports. The president also claims American guardians will impose a 20% fee on cargo shipped through the Strait of Hormuz for keeping the vital trade routes safe. A 20-year-old woman's been arrested on suspicion of starting a fire on moorland in Greater Manchester. Flames first broke out in Doveston near Oldham on Saturday evening. Police say strong winds have made it difficult to put the fire out. Kylie Minogue and Richard E. Grant are among the stars leading tributes to Jurassic Park actor Sam Neill, who's died aged 78. The New Zealand actor was best known for his role in the dinosaur franchise. Film critic Larushka Ivanzeda says his performances showed range and versatility.
3: Audiences really trusted him because he wasn't pushing for a performance. He wasn't flashy. He just had that integrity and authenticity of performance. And I think that's what viewers really responded to and really trusted in him.
1: And triple Olympic gold medalist Max Whitlock will miss the Commonwealth Games. The 33-year-old has a hand injury and won't recover in time for the competition. That's the latest. I'm Cam Hall.

0: Welcome to Special Tip and Tales, because we're going to be talking today about something called Black Country Object Club, which itself is a bit of a strange title. But we've got Kaylee with us. Welcome to the studio.
1: Thank you for having me.
0: So we'll get on to the objects and what the objects of the objects is. But tell us a bit about Kaylee. Tell us a bit about your background.
1: I've been working in the auction industry for the past 15 years. I started off as a trainee cataloguer and eventually became a valuer and auctioneer. But about 18 months ago, I joined an online auction platform, and it's given me the chance to set up something we call Auctionet Academy, where we educate the public about all kinds of antiques and design, which I've really enjoyed getting to do. And it's my passion. I love, obviously, valuing things is great, and it's lovely to see a nice expensive vase. But what I really love is talking about the things that mean something to people and that tell us a bit about our history. And besides that, my original specialism was in toys. I've been a toy specialist for most of my career, and I'm the toy consultant for the Miller's Antiques Handbook. And I also did a stint on Cash in the Attic. So
0: really?
1: Yeah.
0: So
1: just antiques is my passion, and I love sharing it with people.
0: So where did it start? I mean, was it in your nan's cupboard or something? And how do you go down that journey?
1: This is the thing, most of my colleagues, they grew up going to antique shops and being in the auction room from when they were small children, but I never had any idea this was a job that I could do. So, you know, I grew up on a council estate. I wasn't around expensive things. I used to work in the charity sector, and I got tired of funding cuts, and I had no idea what I wanted to do. And it was just good luck, really. I saw an advert for a trainee cataloguer in an auction house, and I thought, that sounds interesting. I'd never even been in an auction house before, but I walked in. They called me in for an interview, and I walked in, and I just, you know, when it feels like everything lights up and there's angels singing, I was like, this is where I have to be. And luckily, they took a chance on me, and it's what I was meant to do.
0: And is it a long process? I mean, is it like learn on the job, or do you have to go and do qualifications in what the difference between a teacup and a mug or something? How does it work?
1: It's mostly learning on the job. So there's some people that do art history, and that's how they get into it. I did, while I was working, I did a master's in antiques just because I wanted a bit more of a academic background. But you do learn on the job. So when I started, because I was specialising in toys, they gave me the modern toys to catalogue because they were in a box and I could just read what was on the box.
0: Yeah.
1: And they say, these are worth about £1 each, put 100 together, estimate them at 80 to 120. So I was trusted with the easy stuff. And then you just absorb the knowledge as you go along. And I'm still learning now. There's areas that I don't know much about. I always worked with really good furniture specialists, so I never got my hands on furniture because they were always in an auction house. It's always busy. So I never got a chance to touch that stuff as much. So it tends to be collectibles and smalls and toys. Those are what I like.
0: So how do you progress then through? Do you trainee, and then what's the journey? Assistant, so and so, and
1: so I started off as a trainee cataloguer, and then once they trusted me enough, then they just got rid of the trainee, and then it's kind of as you catalogue, you get to learn the values of things. So it's your boss will say, do you want to have a go at doing this valuation? This is your area. And
0: is it like a test? Do they give you something, say, what would you value that at? And you go, oh, about 50 quid. And they go, nope.
1: I suppose it's not such a formal test, but it's kind of a continuous test, because if you're given, as a cataloguer, you're kind of left with a room full of stuff, and it's your job to go through and put estimates on it. So, and then somebody will go through and go, that looks right, or that's a bit off. So there's always constant feedback. So I think you learn without realising that you know it, and you're thrown into evaluation. You think, oh, I've never done this before. But then when you're talking to the person who's brought items in, you're like, actually, I know all about this stuff. I just didn't know that I knew it.
0: And so did it change your perception of how you looked at the world in terms of, I mean, we get sort of folks, I don't know, that were flooring specialists, and that, you know, they say, well, you walk into a house and you think, oh, the nap on that carpet's the wrong way around, and that does somebody invite you to tea and they go, oh my god, Kaylee's coming, put everything away.
1: it's usually people are bringing out everything that they're nan, oh, yeah. My nan said this tea set was going to be a worth a fortune one day. So I do get asked a lot about items, but I think it does change the way that you look at things, because there's these items that you see every day, and then suddenly it's like, why was it made? When was it made? Who made it? Was this something special when it was brought? So it's the stories behind the objects that people don't even realise are stories. You know, there are chairs in waiting rooms that people don't even notice are there because you're so used to seeing them, but they're amazing pieces of design. Mm. So you're just seeing the world through different eyes.
0: Yeah. And I suppose that's it. Was there a point where you took it beyond the valuation then? Did you think, well, why am I just valuing it? Why don't I try and find out why it's come, you know, why it's come here?
1: Yeah, I think everybody in the auction industry is a massive nerd. I don't think that will be controversial to anyone working in it, but everybody gets their own little niche specialism and passion. So mine ended up being toys. But then your colleagues, they have their own thing. So somebody might be really into silver spoons, or somebody might be, I had a colleague who's really into Clarice Cliff. And then suddenly this object that isn't interesting to you. Part of the thing that inspired this Black Country Object Club was we had an office chair come in on evaluation day one day, and my colleague was beside himself. He was so excited, and it just looked like a boring office chair to me, and he was like, no, this is not just an office chair. And it turned out that it had been made in the Black Country, and it had this amazing history. And all of a sudden, you're suddenly interested, you're obsessed with the history of office chairs. Mm-hmm. And so you go down all these weird paths just because other people's enthusiasm rubs off on you. And sometimes people come in on evaluation day and show you something you haven't seen before, and they can tell you about it. And suddenly you've got a new rabbit hole to go down to. It's brilliant.
0: Mm. So do you have, I mean, beyond what this project's about, do you have open valuation days where people bring stuff in and say, you know, my auntie left this and I just need to know? And do they say, but I'd never get, like they do on the antique track, I'd never get rid of it. And you go, oh, it's worth £3,000. Boom, there it goes.
1: So I'm not based in an auction house anymore. So I work for an online platform called Auctionet, where auction houses upload their items. And I'm kind of, I fact check what auction houses are uploading now and make sure they haven't missed any designers or misdescribed something. But before that, I was in an auction house, and we had weekly valuation days. So there are a couple of local auction houses that do those every week, usually by appointment. We don't get so much of the Antiques Roadshow, oh, I'd never sell it. Most people who come to evaluation day do want to sell it.
0: Yeah.
1: But it's always interesting to see what people bring. There were a couple of, sometimes people come just for a day out and they want to hear a bit of history and have the experience. But most of the time, people come with intention.
0: Yeah. Do you do the banging of the hammer thing?
1: Yeah. So,
0: oh, dear.
1: Yeah, now I'm not in an auction house anymore. So it's been a while since I wielded my gavel. But yeah, I was on the rostrum for most of my career. Yeah. It's changed a lot over the last decade because since the pandemic, you're mostly selling to an empty room because people
0: online.
1: Yeah, people there realise that it was much more comfortable to bid from their sofa online. So there'll be a couple of people that come in the room, but it's a very different atmosphere these days.
0: Yeah, and I suppose really you sort of get the point where they have agents bidding for stuff anyway, so it's not the person who's buying it, it's somebody who they've sent in to bid for them, ain't they?
1: Yeah, that can happen at the higher end, mostly with your provincial auction houses. It is the bidder that you're dealing with, but when it comes to the very expensive things, that will happen. You'll have an agent.
0: Great. We're going to play a track. Well, you've picked most of the music, and it's nothing like we thought that you'd pick. So you've picked The Offsprings. Tell us about, you know, your choice of music, really, as well.
1: So The Offspring, I heard Pretty Fly, I think when I was about 12, and I brought the album Americana, and it just opened up a whole new world for me. So punk music was my passion after this.
0: Are the two Kayleys then? Is the Kayley the auctioneer and Kayley the, you know, I'm going to get down there and in the mosh pit and...
1: Yes, I do love a mosh pit. People are always quite surprised about my music taste.
0: Yeah.
1: But I think that's the same person. It's still the same passion and love for stories and music. I think it's all part of the two sides of the same coin, I think.
0: Great. Let's have a listen to it then. Here's The Offspring.
2: Born to glieben, glausen, globen.

0: Oh, the offspring. There you are. There's somebody who's just spat the tea out while it's 5 o'clock on the night. Yeah, we're with Kayleigh. We've got a project called Black Country Object Club that's coming up at Wensby Library.
1: That's right.
0: But you did mention that you've had some TV experience through your orchestra. Tell us a bit about that and what it was like.
1: So I was asked if I would do Cash in the Attic a couple of years ago. And I think I was contacted because... I was Antiques TV at the time. Lot of older men, and I think they wanted to show there's other people working in the industry. So as a younger looking woman, I would get approached quite a lot. I was really excited to do Cash in the Attic because I think it really shows how the auction industry works. It's not a game show. It's you go to someone's house, you do a valuation, you take it to auction, and it sells. So that was good. It was really good fun. And I was surprised because people always ask how similar is it to, you know, is what you see on the screen what happens? And it actually is. So we'd go to the house, they would film us knocking on the door, and that would be the first time we met the family. And then while they filmed the introductions, I would have 15 minutes to go around the house and find anything that was A, valuable, and B, interesting enough to talk about. So it was completely manic. But it was really good fun. So the hosts for that were Chris Kamara and Jules Hudson.
0: Oh, Chris Kamara.
1: Yeah.
0: Oh,
1: yeah. So that was good fun. But the first day we were filming, I was with Chris Kamara, and they showed us the house. They said, this is where you'll be filming. They hadn't announced who the presenter would be, so they thought the family would be really excited to meet Cammy, and they wanted it to be a surprise. So they filmed us walking up to the house. Cammy went first. I followed. He knocked on the door. It was the wrong door. We'd gone to the wrong house. And Cammy laughed. He gave his laugh. And they were like, shh, because they were thinking the neighbours will be looking out. You'll ruin the surprise. So we had to kind of creep past the window and go and knock on the right door.
0: Is it filmed like rolled on? Or is it like, well, you got 46 takes to knock the door and things like that?
1: No. So, yeah, it was filmed pretty much is what you see is what you get. So
0: oh, right.
1: We'd knock the door and they'd film that. Yeah. And we filmed it all in sequence. So there might be the occasional odd take if we fumbled our words. But mostly it was we one day in the house, very intense day of filming, and then a second day where you film at auction. So the auction day, there's no chance of having a retake. It sells and it has to be sold.
0: Mm.
1: But yeah, it was very long days. But it was really good fun. And I keep in touch with some of the families that were on the show because spending the day with them, it's, you know, you connect with people. So it was great. It was.
0: Yeah. Did you come across anything really unusual that, you know, you thought, oh, blimey, you know?
1: There was one house that we were at that was just the most fantastic house. I was so excited. And he had this outbuilding and it was full of vintage American petrol pumps. He had a post box. He had the most fantastic things. The problem was he didn't want to sell any of it. So we couldn't talk about it on camera because it's not very interesting if he doesn't want to sell. But that was just one of the most fantastic places. It was an amazing collection. And, you know, a real lifetime love of collecting all sorts of weird and wonderful things.
0: Do most people had a hand-me-down in terms of, you know, why they've got it? Or are they, like you say, are they nerdy about, I don't know. I mean, my mate's just nerdy about gnomes and he's got thousands of gnomes in his garden. And is it both things that you come across, really?
1: Yeah, it's a real mix. It's always easier when it's something that people have inherited because they don't have the same connection with it. Whereas if it's a collection someone's built up over their lifetime, you can see the agony of, oh, I really liked this and I was really excited to get it. And I think it's the struggle to get rid of it once you built it up. You can have the emotional, you know, the guilt over getting rid of things that you've inherited, but it's a whole different, it's much easier when it's that way because I think people can understand that your family who passed it on to you didn't want this stuff to be a burden that takes up your whole loft and you don't know what to do with it. So there's the logic, oh, it's okay, Mum would have wanted me to have the money. Whereas when it's your own collection, it's like, really like that, and you think you're ready to get rid of it, and then you start going through it and you remember how much you love it.
0: I was going to say that. Do you get most of them go, oh, I've changed my mind, I don't want to get rid of that now?
1: That does happen. when I was doing valuations, if I could tell that somebody was attached to something, I'd always say, don't sell it, because I don't, you know, even though my job as a valuer is obviously to find valuable things and sell them, I never want somebody thinking, oh, I really regret that. I wish I hadn't sold that. So there's always times when you have to tell people, actually, don't sell this. I can tell that you don't want to. Mm. But yeah, so it's sometimes you'll put things in for sale and then they'll go, actually, I think I've made a mistake. And you have to deal with that. It happens. Humans are humans, and we all sometimes think we're ready to part with things that then change
0: not.
1: Our mind.
0: Yeah, yeah. What's the most unusual thing then you've come across?
1: The weirdest thing that I've ever sold, it was a Victorian leech jar, but it didn't have leeches in it. It was full of dentures. And it's actually sold for £500.
0: Really?
1: Yeah.
0: With the dentures in there?
1: Yeah.
0: Oh,
1: yeah.
0: My God.
1: Somebody came through and looked at every single one, got no idea what that was about. We did check for gold content, because gold teeth can sound very well. There was no gold in there. It was just a bunch of old teeth.
0: Really?
1: In a jar.
0: Blimey. So, I mean, it's. I suppose, really, there are people's lives engraved in there, aren't there, really?
1: Yeah, that's what I think. And quite often, when you have the story that goes along with an item, so what I find, because I've sold a lot of teddy bears, and sometimes people will bring in, say, a pair of bears, and they go, oh, this one's Jim and this one's Sally. And if you put them together and you put their names in the description and you say, you know, you have a bit of the story and maybe even a photo of the owner with the bears, suddenly they're not just teddy bears, there's something special. So people do love the stories that go along with the items.
0: Do people often know what they've got, or are they surprised when you value it and say, you do know what this is, don't you? So.
1: Quite often people are surprised, especially valuation days. Quite often we'll find people come in with granny's tea set, and granny always said this was special, and we have to break the news that, you know, fashions have changed, and, you know, we use dishwashers now and that can't go in the dishwasher, so nobody wants it, and we don't have the display cabinet to put it in. But then they've got, I remember somebody had an Action Man in a carrier bag. They brought in the tea set they thought was going to be valuable, and they're like, I'm a bit embarrassed to show you this, so I don't think it's worth anything. And it was wearing a rare outfit, and it was worth way more than everything else he'd brought in that he had the expectations. So it's always nice when people have, oh, I brought this along on the off chance, and it turns out to be something really quite good.
0: Fabulous. And we'll get on to your project now. So when did the project, or when did it blossom, and then when, you know, how did you put it together?
1: So I had the idea a couple of months ago. As I said, I was doing a talk, this office chair that my colleague had been excited about. I did a talk on office furniture for work, and I talked about this company, Practical Equipment Limited in Oldbury, who were doing really amazing tubular steel furniture, like really modernist stuff that nobody knows about. And I thought, we were quite good at celebrating our industrial heritage in the Black Country, you know, chain making. And I know that the Stourbridge Glass Museum and the Chance Heritage Trust are talking about some of the decorative objects. But I think the general public don't know that we made really beautiful things. So I put out a post on Facebook saying, would anyone like to... I was thinking maybe it would be something informal. We gather in a pub and we do something like a book club, but we talk about things rather than a book.

0: for the first one. And I'm quite intrigued as
1: so
0: to...
1: Tell us the story of your chance glass vase then. Because obviously, if people don't know, well, you should if you live in the Black Country, chances were linked with all of the portholes in the Titanic, all of the lighthouse glass comes from chances, various other things. Mr. Chance built a school for the kids, and obviously if you go around the parks, particularly in the Bearwood area, Smethwick area, then Chance would have donated all of that land to the workers, hadn't he? So it's got a massive history locally.
0: Yeah, they're really important, and I think they did the glass for the Crystal Palace as well, for the Great
1: Exhibition.
0: Yeah,
1: Crystal Palace.
0: So, but they also produce this range of quite simple glass vases that are kind of handkerchief shaped, and they did them in all sorts of colours. They're very pretty. And so I thought I'll take one along and we'll see what comes from it, because maybe somebody will come who had a relative who worked there and can tell us some stories about that. And, you know, there were Italian Murano glass, they made handkerchief vases, so we can look at the context that Chance were making these in. We can talk about what else they've contributed. Maybe someone will just have some comments on the colour and say, oh, I've got another piece that's in that colour, so we can talk about the fashions of the time. So I think there's a million different places a conversation can go, even from somebody with no expertise. And even if they just say, oh, I like that, I'm thinking it reminds me of something else. You don't need any expertise, but I think the community will have really interesting insights and comments just from looking at, one object.
1: That's right? I mean, you might know. Am I right? I'm sure I've been told that Chances took the production, the way to do the big sheets of glass from the Italians, didn't they?
0: I don't actually know that.
1: Yeah, I'm sure we had somebody in the studio and we were talking about Chances, and they said, well, they did. They weren't sure how to do the massive sheets of glass, and the Italians could already do it. And they sort of stole their idea for
0: imagine that would be the case. But I don't actually know that. But again, this is the sort of thing that somebody might ask in Object Club. And what I'm hoping is that there'll be people with all different snippets of knowledge, and we can all put it together. And by the end, we found out loads and loads just from looking at one tiny vase.
1: There's another lady, and she's doing, I think she's in Wollaston, and she's doing a similar, well, not a similar thing with objects, but certain things that people talk about. And she talked about, I mean, you might not be old enough, but you used to play hopscotch when you were kids, and Chances used to make a solid hopscotch out of glass with Chances on.
0: Yeah.
1: And she's trying to find somebody who's got one of those. So if anybody's going to this project then, and you've got a Chances hopscotch, please take it in, because it'd be great to find one. They were beautiful things. I mean, we used to have to get a flat stone because you couldn't afford the glass, but these were beautiful sort of dome shaped pieces of glass that just skidded across the pavement. They were fantastic, really.
0: That's the sort of thing that I'm hoping we might uncover, because who knows what, you know, people have had relatives that were working for all these Black Country firms, or even if they haven't got an object, maybe they've got a story that can shed some light on something. So I'm really excited to see what people have in terms of objects and stories.
1: So does it matter? I mean, if somebody got, I mean, they used to make the drain coverings, didn't they, down the Braids in Aldbury? I mean, if somebody's got, oh, I've got this drain covering...
0: Well, I'm hoping that we'll stick to decorative objects, but, you know, I wouldn't shy away from things like that, because, as I said, this company that we're doing this modernist furniture, they actually started off making bikes and golf clubs, and they had all this, they had all these steel tubes, and they're like, what else can we do with it? So you get these, this amazing furniture is rooted in bikes, so, who knows what...
1: So this firm must be an offshoot from the old AMP then, that was in Albury, that used to make all of the, you know, the frames for bikes and stuff like that.
0: They were.
1: It's a progression from, that, which is, again, it's a fascinating journey back, really, although it's a modern piece, isn't it? The journey it's made to become that is absolutely incredible.
0: Yeah, exactly. So even if it is a drain cover, who knows what else it might tell us about. And, you know, it's just... When you do look at buildings and the street, there are interesting things to be learned from things like that. So, you know, hopefully people will bring in pretty things, but anything really, we'll give it a go.
1: And I suppose in a modern world where everything is on a screen, it's a tactile thing that people are physically bringing stuff in that, you know,

0: that they have to handle and you're handling, which is, again, is something that's quite unusual, really, I suppose.
1: Yeah, that's something that I find really important because having worked in the auction industry for so long, I find it really hard to go to a museum where you're not allowed to touch things. Mm. It's because I've managed to hold so many amazing things. And I feel like I've learned so much and I've been so lucky to do that. And I kind of think everyone should have the opportunity to handle something that's special and interesting and have the chance to learn from that.
0: Brilliant. Should we play another track? This is for your daughter, so we better give your daughter a shout.
1: Yes.
0: And it's Olivia Rodrigo, driver's licence. So this is for...
1: Alice.
0: For Alice.

0: That was Green Day, Welcome Back, and Basket Case. And we're talking about a project that will be at Wensbury Library, and it's called the Black Country Object Club. We're here with Kayleigh. And it starts, well, the first one will be on the
1: 18th of July at 1 o'clock.
0: At 1 o'clock. Will it run all afternoon or?
1: For an hour.
0: Yeah, for about an hour.
1: Yes.
0: Yeah. And Wensbury Library, if you don't know, it's just off the Ring Road. Beautiful building. And there's a little car park opposite. Are there ideas to expand to other libraries? Or would it be like the Black Country Object Club tour?
1: It would be nice. It would be nice to go around the Black Country and see what people have. But we'll see how many people turn up. I think it's a good idea and I hope lots of other people do. So, but we'll see how busy it is.
0: Yeah, and I suppose because of the difference in the towns historically, you're bound to find different things in different places relative to where they worked, I suppose, and stuff like that.
1: Yeah, I think so. Because obviously in Stourbridge we have all the glass. Wensbury we have Ruskin. And something that I'd really love to find is I used to work in Dudley and not many people remember there was a toy factory in Dudley owned by Louis Marks, a toy manufacturer.
0: Oh, right.
1: And it was known as the yo-yo factory locally because they turned out loads of yo-yos. So I'd love to see, you know, if we could go to Dudley, maybe someone who's got some connection to the Louis Marks factory in Dudley, that would be great.
0: But saying it's in Wensbury, can people bring stuff in from anywhere in the Black Country?
1: Yeah, and everybody's welcome. And even if they're not sure if it's made in the Black Country, you know, I'm hoping this will be the chance to talk about locally made objects. But, you know, if they've got something that they're intrigued about, maybe it will tie in and we can talk about it in the context of the Black Country because, you know, these items locally made, they weren't happening in a vacuum. They were inspiring other people or were inspired by others. So, you know, if people aren't sure, I don't think they should be embarrassed about, oh, I'm not sure if this is the right kind of thing to bring. We'll have a look at anything and see how it fits into our Black Country story.
0: Has anything ever foxed you? Somebody's brought in and go, I don't know what this is.
1: It happens quite a lot. Luckily, throughout my years in my career, I know lots of people. And if I'm not sure about something, I can send a message to someone else and then maybe they'll send a message to someone else. But yeah, there's quite often something that you've never seen before and, you know, you'll spend some time researching it and usually there's something you can find out about it. You know, there's archives that you can dig into. There's one, I can't remember who made it, but years and years ago, I still think about it. Somebody brought in this steel truck that converted into a car and you could take bits off and it wasn't like Meccano, it was more formed and I've never seen anything like it before and I'm still completely baffled by, I think it must have been a company making other items and they just had a go at making a
0: like
1: toy.
0: A one-off.
1: But it still haunts me all these years later that I've never seen anything like it.
0: You talk about the important thing is the stories as well. Is there any I don't know, is there any leeway to you recording the history while you're talking to somebody and making an audio recording?
1: It might be worth doing that. It's certainly something we could look at. I'm just intrigued to see how many people are actually interested in these things in the first place, but I think maybe that's something we could do with it. I'm quite interested to see where this leads because I'm thinking, you know, if lots of people come, maybe we could arrange a museum visit to go and look at some items, or maybe we sort out a heritage trail, or, you know, there's lots of different ways we could go depending on who comes to the club, what they're interested in, what their talents are. And, you know, maybe we could do something that's a little bit wider than just the object club.
0: Yeah, yeah. Well, I'm thinking, why isn't there a Black Country Object Club on Black Country Extra as you're the host and you bring people in that you've brought an object to you and they come and tell a story?
1: I think that would be so really there you fun. Are.
0: That's just the way it works on here. And so you say this is going to be the pilot and then we see if it expands from there, really.
1: Yeah, we'll see how it goes. I'm quite relaxed with seeing where it goes. I think I've got an idea in my head of how it's going to work, but I think it's going to be formed by the people that come. I'm just quite interested to see what people want to do with it.
0: Mm-hmm. And in terms of the people at the library, they're all behind it because it's something quite new, I suppose.
1: Yeah,
0: really.
1: That I've had so much support. To be honest, I'm not sure I would have had. I think I might have wimped out of doing it if it was just me. I'd have thought, oh, nobody wants to come. But Melissa, especially, she's been great, and with helping me get it set up and taking me around the library and showing me all the rooms and introducing me to local history groups. So the support has been absolutely wonderful. I can't thank
0: you. How is it on social media? Is there a Facebook page?
1: I've just been posting about it myself. I was thinking I should probably set up a page for it, so if people want the dates or to know what we might be talking about, I think I'll set something up so people can come and find out what's going on.
0: And I presume, as they normally do, because we do quite a bit of stuff at Wensbury Library, there'll be biscuits and cups of tea and stuff that
1: can purchase. Can't do anything without a cup of tea.
0: No. So if anybody doesn't know, I think the parking is pay-as-you-go on the opposite, but there are other car parks. I think there's the big supermarket down the road, which is not too far away. So there's plenty of areas where you can park. We'll play another record, and then we'll try and get the other two records in that we've put in. This is AFI. Tell us about AFI.
1: AFI are my all-time favourite band. I've been a fan since I was a teenager. Not many people know, but every time I say they're my favourite band, people say who.
0: Yeah.
1: But they had a couple of hits in the early 2000s, but they're mostly not very well known. But they've been going for 30-odd years, and they're still turning out good music. And they're touring the UK for the first headline tour in 16 years this year. So I'm beside myself with excitement.
0: That was a question I was going to ask you. Are you a showgoer? Do you go and watch bands and all that?
1: Yeah, I love live music.
0: Really?
1: I'm going to see AFI 5 or 6 times in August.
0: And, really?
1: Yeah.
0: Blimey. And have you got a favourite concert or?
1: I go to so many. AFI are the best live band I've ever seen. But I went to see a small band from Scotland quite recently called Dead Pony, again, who no one's ever heard. And it was this tiny venue, but the fans were great, and there's so much energy. So, you know, going to see smaller bands is so fun, because sometimes at the bigger concerts, especially with my age now, all the bands that I liked were putting out records 20 years ago.
0: Yeah, yeah.
1: So it's not quite the same energy. So going to see newer bands is a whole different thing.
0: Yeah, fantastic. Let's listen to these then. This is AFI and Head Like a Hole.

0: We're on Black Country Extra and we're talking about, antiques, do you call them? Or?
1: Yeah, antiques. Some people don't like the term antiques because they're quite nervous about, is this an antique or not? But I think the general rule is if it's over 100 years old. So
0: I was just going to ask that. What's the definition of an antique?
1: Yeah, so it should be something over 100 years old, but I'm not that fussy on that. I think, call it what you want. Call it antique.
0: Is there a field in the work that you do that you'd like to, like to expand on?
1: So I like all kinds of collectibles, and I've had a chance to deal with film posters and movie memorabilia and records in the past. So I love that kind of thing, and it's a growing area. So I'd love to get my hands on a few more.
0: There seems to have been a resurgence, hasn't there, in old record players, back to vinyl and stuff like that. But then people will go and try and search through all the charity shops for the original piece, not the remastered one that's out now.
1: Yeah.
0: Which is fascinating, isn't it?
1: Yeah, I think because we're in such a digital age, there's this real romanticism of analogue technology. So people want to, have to feel a bit like they're going back in time to, when technology was fun and wasn't totally consuming our lives. Mm. And, it's always a bit more special to get the first print of something. The same with first edition books. People want the first pressing of a record.
0: And it is that I can remember we used to go to the first Virgin record shop, which was connected to the law courts in Corporation Street in Brummagem. And when you used to get an American gatefold sleeve, which was very different, and it was a different cardboard to British releases, and you used to sit there and just rub your hands across the cardboard and think, this is just brilliant. This is,
1: Yeah, I think that's what people are missing, because even when I was growing up, I'd go and buy CDs and I'd spend the time looking through the liner notes while I was listening.
0: If you could read them, though, that's more.
1: Yeah. And I think that's all part of it, that people have these small memories of things like that and they want to get it back.
0: Mm, fantastic. Now, we've got Jack in, who's our work placement this week, and Jack's picked the next song. So, Jack, do you want to come up? He's going to make his radio debut. Do you want to come up and tell us why you like the Kooks and introduce the song for us?
2: I like the Kooks because I just like indie music and English music, and I just like the way how they sing, and I like the guitars and the lead singer. I like his voice.
0: So we're going to play? What are we going to play then?
2: She Moves in Her Own Ways.

0: That was the Kooks, and She Moves in Her Own Way. We've been talking about a big event that's at Wensbury Library, Black Country Object Club. And before we go out on a track by B.B. King that I've picked because I do the Blues Show on Black Country Radio, Thursdays 11 till 1, we're just going to reiterate where you can go and what you've got to do. So if you want to give them the details for that Saturday.
1: Yep, so it's Saturday the 18th of July from 1 p.m. to 2 p.m. Bring something along or don't. You don't need to book, it's free. And we'll be talking about lovely objects made in the Black Country, no expertise needed.
0: And if you, what happens if you find something that's worth millions?
1: Well, I'm hoping,
0: will you fall off your chair?
1: Yeah, I'm hoping to avoid the valuation.
0: All right.
1: Because we want to talk about the stories. But yeah, if there is something really exciting, then, you know, let's get it. Let's get it in for sale.
0: Will you sort of professional thing, I've got to tell them that this is, you know, worth a bit
1: of
0: money.
1: Yeah, if it's something really special, I don't think I'd be able to hide my excitement.
0: No. So you'll never know. You'll never know. And maybe we might be getting a monthly programme. We'll see how this goes. And you can come in and talk about your objects. And Kayleigh will be the host of the programme. Anyway, we're going out with a track by B.B. King. This is Get Off My Back, Woman.

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1: From the Sky News Centre at 6, huge resources will now be used in the Anne Widdecombe murder investigation as a result of counter-terror police being put in charge. Officers say new information has come to light. A 28-year-old man arrested in South Yorkshire on Saturday night is now being held on suspicion of acts of terrorism he wasn't known to the Prevent Anti-Radicalisation programme. These neighbours in Rotherham saw him being detained.
2: Police came outside under covers, went in, and few guns and arrested him, yeah, took him away, and then they wait all night, seized his car.
3: Forensics come in with all the white suits on, cornered it all off, tape across, and then a truck came later on and towed away the car.
1: The former Conservative minister was found dead on Thursday at her home in Devon. She joined Reform UK in March 2023. The party's deputy leader, Richard Tice, has told MPs the 78-year-old will be dearly missed.
4: And despite being a foot taller than her, I somehow always found myself looking up to her.
1: Elsewhere, 12 people have been arrested over an alleged right-wing terrorism plot involving an Islamic event near Ipswich. Three are being held on suspicion of conspiracy to commit murder at the UK Ijtima at Shrubland Hall. The US naval blockade of Iranian ports is returning following more airstrikes by American forces on Iran. Donald Trump has also said the United States will be taking over the Strait of Hormuz. Meanwhile, the campaign against anti-Semitism says it's shameful that Iran's Islamic Revolutionary Guard Corps has only been proscribed today, despite years of calls for it. Russian intelligence service, the GRU, has also been banned under new national security powers. Here's Foreign Secretary Yvette Cooper.
5: Iran and Russia cannot be allowed to use different proxy organisations to threaten security and safety on Britain's streets.
1: And Northern Ireland-born actor Sam Neill died at the age of 78. He starred in Jurassic Park. That's the latest. I'm Cam Hall.

0: And that was ABC with Viva Love, this show's signature song, because all you need is love. There's an echo in here. Someone needs to put a door in. There's a draft. And this is Ian Henry broadcasting. There's that echo again. And this is Ian Henry broadcasting on Black Country Extra saying, everyone was excited last night at the Autopsy Club. It was open mic night.
1: Oh, dear.
2: Yes.
0: And this is Ian Henry saying, believe it or not, there are twice as many eyebrows in the world as there are people. Oh, yes. Have a little bit extra here on Black Country Extra. And please welcome to the Black Country Extra studio, Linda Harper Hocklaw.
3: Hey!
1: Hello! Hello!
0: Linda, I need to tell you something.
1: What?
0: I went into the pet shop. I said, can I buy a goldfish?
1: Oh,
0: the guy says, do you want an aquarium? I said, I don't care what star sign he is.
1: That's quite funny, that is.
3: Yeah.
1: I like that one. Right then, listener. Hello, hello, hello. Another episode, another fantastic guest that we've got for you today. But first, can I interest you, ladies and gentlemen, to a fantastic production that is coming to Albury Rep at the Barlow Theatre in Langley. If you don't get your tickets for this show, you are going to be so, so disappointed. On the 11th to the 18th of July, we have The Changeling, which was written by Paul Stevenson Marx. His name won't ring a bell, but the actual topic of this story will. Now then, let me take you into Victorian times. A broken carriage wheel sees two strangers stranded in the middle of the Borgo Pass. Now, that ain't up by the Khyber Pass, that's somewhere else. The Borgo Pass and its vast, snowed-in forests. Forced to take refuge in a lowen cottage, they have the feeling that summit is very, very wrong, and no frankenfurter ain't coming out on this occasion. But they was right. What follows is an edge of your seat theatrical experience. The following is much acclaimed Frankenstein, a Monster in Paris. This season sees the world premiere of the Paul Stevenson Marx's reimagining of the Dracula myth. Ooh. Now, I must tell you, peoples, you need to get your tickets pretty quick. And I'll say pretty quick because I am selling out. Right. Saturday the 11th, the Monday and the Tuesday, the tickets are £10. Right? The tickets are £10. On the Wednesday, Thursday, Friday and Saturday, the tickets are £12 each. So please do remember, you know where to get your tickets and when to get your tickets for the Saturday, Monday and the Tuesday. And come on the first night of the Saturday, me and Barry will be on the front row, right in the middle. Because we like doing that, don't we?
2: We do indeed.
1: We don't like to put them off. And so have a great night on this. We'll see you there on the Saturday if you're on for The Changeling at the Albury Rep at the Barlow Theatre.

0: And that was Book of Days by Enya. This is Ian Henry broadcasting at Black Country Extra saying, I took part in the sun tanning Olympics. I just got bronze.
1: Oh.
2: That's
1: just... That, oh, that, oh, no, I'm not going to comment on that one.
0: And this is also Ian Henry saying, Velcro, what a rip-off.
1: I like that one.
0: Have a little bit extra here on Black Country Extra. And please welcome to Black Country Extra studio, Barry Harper.
3: Woo! Hello.
0: Barry, I need to tell you something.
3: What do you need to tell me, Ian?
0: I fancied a game of darts last night.
3: A game of darts?
0: Yeah, a game of darts. And my mate said, nearest the bull goes first. He went, bah, and I went, moo. He says, you're closest.
3: You know, they're getting really cerebral, aren't they?
1: He's getting clever now.
3: They are.
1: Yeah, anyway, what are you talking about this week?
3: I'm going to talk about the Wild West of America. And the fact that there are connections between the Wild West and the Black Country.
1: Is this because America's just celebrated their 250th anniversary of being an independent nation?
3: Linda, they're beginners.
1: They are.
3: Right. No, I mean, for quite some time it's been known that a lot of the big names that you hear from the Wild West, their families actually came from the Black Country.
1: Mm-hmm.
3: People such as... William Bonney, and I've mentioned his name on this programme before, William Bonney, who became known as Billy the Kid, came from, wait for it, folks, Great Bridge in Tipton, which is in the heart of the Black Country, just down the road from where we are in Maryhill.
1: My name's Bill the Kid.
3: So, when he was young, he was a problem child. He caused a lot of disruption. And the people who were running Great Bridge at the time told his mother in no uncertain terms, the best thing you can do with your boy is go and live somewhere else. And they were serious. So, basically, the people who looked after Great Bridge told Billy the Kid's mother, get out of town. But if there's one name you associate with the Wild West, it's Wyatt Earp. He was actually... He came from stock that came from the Midlands. His mother and father's family all came from the Black Country. And, in fact... Wyatt Earp's mother and father came from Walsall.
1: Well, there you go. Someone's got to come from somewhere, aren't they?
3: Yeah. But he was born. Wyatt Earp was actually born in America, in Arizona. He became the mayor of Tombstone in Arizona, and later on, he got involved in that very well known shootout. The gunfight at the OK Corral. Not going into that now, but I'll talk about that in some depth in a future episode. For the time being, listeners, it's not the way it looks in the films. Anyway, the other thing about Wyatt Earp that people have only found out recently is that Wyatt Earp was a spelling mistake. Because his surname was not E-A-R-P. Most of the time he used to write his surname H-A-R-P. Harp. Which sounds rather familiar. And on that note, I'm going to sit here and reflect that my name sounds very similar to Wyatt Earp's. And while I'm reflecting, I'm going to play you a tune. It's the Travelling Wilburys, and Handle Me With Care.

0: was Handled With Care, Travelling Wilburys, and this is Ian Henry broadcasting a Black Country Extra saying, I was reading a book, The History of Glue. I couldn't put it down.
1: Can I point out, ladies and gentlemen, Ian's jokes are actually in print now. Wait till Christmas comes around. Go to a large store and buy yourself a box of Christmas crackers, and inside every one, there's an Ian Henry joke. Ta-da!
0: Thank you, Barry. A milestone for our community to be proud of. Since its founding in July 1986... Warsaw Black Sisters Collective has expanded from a small community initiative in Palfrey into a trusted organisation that serves people across Warsaw and surrounding areas. 2026 marks the 40th year of Warsaw Black Sisters Collective's charity being established. They are celebrating four decades of making a lasting impact in supporting vulnerable families, women, children, elderly, after-school care, cost of living support, consistency, dedication, and much, much more. To celebrate the charity's amazing achievement, a 40th anniversary celebration was held on the 4th of July at Beskut Stadium, Warsaw Football Ground. And please welcome to the Black Country Extra Studio, Director and Chief Executive Officer of Warsaw Black Sisters Collective, Maureen Lewis. Thank you for joining us, Maureen, at Black Country Extra.
2: Oh, it's a privilege to be here. Thank you for inviting me.
0: Maureen, 40 amazing years of Warsaw Black Sisters Collective making a difference in our community. This was much more than a celebration, wasn't it? The legacy, connection and the future, all at Beskut Stadium. Please tell us the story. How did it all happen 40 years ago?
2: Well, back in 1986, it was a very different world. It was a time where there was a lot of race riots, a lot of police brutality, particularly around incarcerating black men. So our Warsaw Black Sisters as a charity started by a group of young black women who wanted to challenge inequalities, racism at the time. And they thought, well, how could we do that? So they decided to form an organisation called Warsaw Black Sisters Collective. The organisation, as a group of women, would, as I say, challenge injustice. They would go visit prison cells where black men were. They looked at what services there were for the black community. So they developed stuff around supplementary education to help raise achievement of black boys, support single mothers as well. So that's how it started back in the 80s. And to be here 40 years later is a big achievement. The organisation has evolved. But yes, we wanted to celebrate this milestone by having a big event at Beskut Stadium, which was held on the 4th of July.
0: Maureen, Warsaw Black Sisters Collective turning 40. You did celebrate in style at Beskut Stadium, and it was an unforgettable evening, celebrating 40 years of community impact filled with inspiration, celebration and powerful moments. Please tell the listener how it went.
2: The event was phenomenal. We had special guests like Denise Lewis. We had Nikki Tapper, who hosted for the night. We had Angela Maher, the comedian. We had a local singer called Tracy Regan, and many more things that happened during the night. But it was actually phenomenal to see the history of Warsaw Black Sisters even displayed on the screen through various stories of people who were impacted by the organisation. It showcased all the work that we did over the 40 years. And as I say, the people of the whole community came out to celebrate. We had our key partners there like Warsaw Council, Warsaw Community Network and various different agencies who joined with the community, who just celebrated basically that night.
0: When you said Nikki Tapper, you mean Nikki Tapper MBE?
2: Yes, Nikki Tapper MBE and Dame Denise.
0: Lewis,
2: well.
0: OBE?
2: Yes, OBE.
0: Fantastic. Yeah. You remember the Windrush roots,
2: yes.
0: Reflected on your journey, rejoiced in your achievements and recognised the impact of your collective work over the past 40 years. Please share with the listener some of the great moments and not so great moments.
2: Okay, well, recognising the Windrush generation is an important element of the history, particularly of

0: Though they came to do that, they were faced with many challenges. So that's one of the things that we wanted to do, to capture their story.
1: City of Wolverhampton Council marked National Windrush Day with the unveiling of a new landmark, Windrush Monument, as a lasting tribute to the Caribbean community and its enduring contribution to the city. It features a poem, "A Monument is a Testament," by former Birmingham Poet Laureate Casey Bailey, cut into the steel. Maureen, have you seen it?
0: I haven't seen it in its full entirety, but I do know the background and why it's important to have this monument in Wolverhampton. And I think it's important to have a monument of the generation across the whole of England, really.
1: Maureen, I'm going to ask you after the next song about the Warsaw Windrush Sisters project, and because you are the beating heart behind the work, leading the way to ensure that the untold stories of Warsaw Windrush generation, especially the women, are finally recorded, celebrated and remembered. But what's your first poem for us today, please?
0: Yeah, my first poem is Still I Rise by Maya Angelou. It's important for me to share this poem because it's about, you know, being resilient and despite the downfalls, we still rise. Yeah. Oh, okay. So the poem, Still I Rise. You may write me down in history with your bitter, twisted lies. You may trod me in the very dirt, but still, like dust, I rise. Does my sassiness upset you? Why are you beset with gloom? 'Cause I walk like I've got old oil wells pumping in my room. Just like moons and like suns, with the certainty of tides, just like hope springing high, still I rise. Did you want to see me broken, bowed head and lowered eyes, shoulders falling down like teardrops, weakened by my soulful cries? Does my haughtiness offend you? Don't you take it awful hard, 'cause I laugh like I've got gold mines digging in my own backyard. You may shoot me with my words, you may cut me with your eyes, you may kill me with your hatefulness, but still, like air, I'll rise. Does my sexiness upset you? Does it come as a surprise that I dance like I've got diamonds at the meeting of my thighs? Out of the huts of history's shame, I rise. Up from the past that's rooted in pain, I rise. I'm a black ocean, leaping and wide, welling and swelling, I bear in the tide. Leaving behind nights of terror and fears, I rise into a dark break, into a daybreak that wondrously clear, I rise. Bringing the gifts that my ancestors gave, I am the dream and the hope of the slave. I rise, I rise, I rise. Yeah.

0: And that was I Look to You by Whitney Houston. And this is Ian Henry broadcasting a Black Country Extra saying, I've decided to sell my Hoover. Well, it was just collecting dust.
1: No, no.
2: Yes.
0: Walsall Council has invested over £530,000 to improve community facilities at the Mayfield Centre on the Wensbury Road. The council has allocated £531,538.83 to support essential service improvements for two valued community organisations that are located at the centre, Walsall Black Sisters Collective and the Union of Muslim Organisations. The funding delivered through Walsall Town's Community Capital Programme aims to help strengthen community infrastructure and ensure that local organisations have safe, modern and accessible spaces to deliver vital services to residents. Quote, these improvements will make a huge difference to the people we support, said Maureen Lewis, Director and Chief Executive Officer of Walsall Black Sisters Collective. A safe, accessible and welcoming environment is essential for our well-being programmes and community activities. We thank Walsall Council for helping us continue our mission to empower and uplift local residents. And please welcome to the Black Country Extra Studio, Director and Chief Executive Officer of Walsall Black Sisters Collective, Maureen Lewis.
1: Woo!
0: Thank you for joining us at Black Country Extra.
1: Thank you for having me again.
0: Maureen, over £500,000 from Walsall Council for Walsall Black Sisters. How does that feel?
1: It feels exciting. It's money that's well needed for the actual building itself. It's an old Victorian building and it hasn't been renovated since, over 40 years ago. So it's in need of major refurbishment. So yes, we welcome that investment.
0: Maureen, Walsall Black Sisters Collective, and you were one of the original Black Sisters 40 years ago, and fantastic what you're doing and celebrating your 40th anniversary at Bescot Stadium, Walsall Football Club. You've been nominated for the King's Award for Voluntary Service in recognition of the dedication of your volunteers, supporters and partners who make your work possible every day and the communities you serve. How does it feel being nominated?
1: Oh, to be nominated for the King's Award is basically an honour and a privilege. We're excited about this because it's one of the highest honours you could actually get as a community organisation. We haven't had the results of that award yet. We'll hopefully hear in November. But as an organisation, because we've injected in the community for for nearly 40 years, we really appreciate the recognition of the work that we've done.
3: So just to let everybody know what the King's Award is, if you don't know, it's the same as the Queen's Award, which was given to Black Country Extra and Black Country Radio when Queen Elizabeth II was alive. So the King's Award and the Queen's Award is what is classed as a person would get as an MBE. It is quite a prestigious honour to have that award because you've given back to the community, you've made good in the community and you've made a difference to the community. So just to be nominated in that group is yep. Kudos to you and your team.
1: You.
3: Because like I say, with Black Country Extra, Black Country Radio, we won that award.
1: Wow.
3: With the hard work that we put in as volunteers. So we know that we've got a voice out there that we can give. So well done to you and your team getting to that step. And I do wish you all the best to actually getting it.
1: Thank you.
0: Maureen, this year's International Women's Day, the theme, Give to Gain. You see this every day at Walsall Black Sisters Collective through community, advocacy and the power of women creating change together. You were nominated one of 16 inspirational women from Walsall for the Queens of the City event, celebrating culture, heritage and food. How did that feel?
1: Again, we're very excited. I'm very happy to be nominated and even being part of the Queens of Walsall. Because it's, for me, I'm a Walsall-born woman and I love community work. I've done community work for over 30 years and to be recognised as a woman of Walsall has been a privilege, really, for me.
0: Maureen, Wise Women Awards 2026, you've been nominated.
1: Yes, I was nominated and I actually won that as well.
3: Woo!
1: Yeah, the Wise Women's Award is an award that recognises women of faith who does different things in the community and, as you say, make a difference to the people's lives. And for me, receiving that award was an honour for me as well, recognising the work that I've done in the community. So, yeah.
0: Please tell us about your role as Chief Executive Officer and what that entails for Warsaw Black Sisters Collective.
1: Okay, as the Chief Executive of Warsaw Black Sisters, I've done this probably for over 20-odd years. I did start off as the administrator within the organisation. But as the CEO, I work quite closely with the Board of Trustees to who directs me in terms of the strategic direction of the organisation, its growth and development. So within that, I actually apply for funding. I look at our business plan. I manage staff. I do a lot. I do a lot as a CEO. And a lot actually falls on me as a CEO of the charity because we have peaks and troughs as an organisation because we're very reliant on funding. But my role is pivotal in terms of the organisation's success. So, yes, it's quite demanding, the role as a CEO.
0: You've been quoted as saying, "My mission has always been clear, to help people reclaim their lives, realise their potential and thrive. With proper support and opportunities, anyone can overcome adversity and create a better future." Please tell us more.
1: Yes, that is the mission for me and for the organisation. It's about making a difference to people's lives. It's working with those who are disadvantaged, those who have got perhaps lack of confidence, those who think they're a failure. We're there to bring out the best in these people so they can actually thrive, be better, you know, people within the community, within their families, and go on to do better things for themselves. Because a lot of the women who we've supported, some of them have found employment opportunities through our women empowerment sessions. And some of them have become leaders in their own right because of the intervention that we provided to them. So, yeah, that's what we're about in terms of making a difference to people's lives and making them thrive.
0: And could you share with us your next poem?
1: My next poem? Yes, my next poem.
0: Well, you are a phenomenal woman.
1: Yes, phenomenal woman. Yes. Okay, another one by Maya Angelou. "Pretty woman, wonder where my secret lies. I'm not cute or built to suit a fashion model size. But when I start to tell them, they think I'm telling lies. I say it's the reach of my arms, the span of my hips, the stride of my step, the curl of my lips. I'm a woman, phenomenally, phenomenal woman, that's me. I walk into a room, just as cool as you please, and to a man, the fellow stand or fall down on their knees. Then they swarm around me, a hive of honeybees. I say it's the fire in my eyes and the flash of my teeth, the swing in my waist and the joy in my feet. I'm a woman, phenomenal woman, that's me. Men themselves have wondered what they see in me. They try so much, but they can't touch my inner mystery. When I try to show them, they say they still can't see. I say it's in the arch of my back, the sun of my smile, the ride of my breasts, the grace of my style. I'm a woman, phenomenally, phenomenal woman, that's me. Now you understand just why my head's not bowed. I don't shout or jump about or have to talk real loud. When you see me passing, it ought to make you proud. I say it's the click of my heels, the bend of my hair, the palm of my hand, the need for my care. 'Cause I'm a woman, phenomenally, phenomenal woman, that's me."

0: And that was I'm Every One by Chaka Khan. And this is Ian Henry broadcasting Go Black Country Extra saying, so I said to the gym instructor, Barry, can you teach me to do the splits? He says, how flexible are you? I said, I can't make Tuesdays. Walser Black Sisters Collective was founded in 1986 by a group of young black women determined to challenge inequality, create safe spaces and empower families in Walsall. 40 years on, their work remains rooted in the same mission to uplift, protect and amplify the voices of our community. The very women who once organised against injustice are now leading the way to ensure that the untold stories of Walsall's Windrush generation, especially the women, are finally recorded, celebrated and remembered. Maureen Lewis, Director and Chief Executive Officer of Walsall Black Sisters, said, Walsall Black Sisters Collective, 40 years of courage, 40 years of service, 40 years of change, and we continue to rise. From challenging inequality to creating safe spaces, shaping local systems and nurturing resilience, our work has strengthened women and communities, transforming lives. And please welcome to Black Country Extra Studios, Director and Chief Executive Officer of Walsall Black Sisters Collective, Maureen Lewis. Maureen, thank you for joining us at Black Country Extra.
1: Thank you.
0: Maureen, please tell the listener, Walsall Windrush Sisters Project, made possible by the National Heritage Lottery Fund, helping to preserve and celebrate our shared heritage. Tell us more, and the commemorative book, Discovering Stories That Shaped Walsall.
1: Okay, well, Walsall Black Sisters, as I say, wanted to document the history of the Windrush generation that settled in Walsall. So through the National Lottery Heritage Fund, they gave us a grant for 2 years, which enabled us to collect the oral stories of these women, because we didn't want their stories to be lost, and it'll serve as a legacy for future generations. So what we've done, we interviewed many from the Windrush generation and have documented their stories through our website, through oral history recordings, and also through a commemorative book, which, as I said, shares their story as well as the story of Walsall Black Sisters Collective.
0: Maureen, you've got another poem. Tell us about the poem, the poem that's been sent by one of your colleagues.
1: Okay, this poem is written by a young lady from the Black Country called Darien Wilson. She's a fabulous poet and spoken word individual. So the poem is about the Windrush. So I'll just read that now. If the streets paved with gold could talk, then we would sit in silence because that really failed to exist. Then the souls who buoyantly stepped into this falsehood would resist and mistwisted and consistent disappointment, fought with attempts to coexist with the land that would rather see or blacklisted and dissed. If the walls of the housing that showcased no blacks, no dogs, no Irish could see, they'd be amazed at how make your own was not a luxury, but a lifestyle created off the forced independency, given that rejection became expected with no alternative but to work smarter. They see innovation meet intelligence when they made their own banks through partner, made systems as part of the start to chartered business, so we could depart further from the things that were set to oppress, that were so wrongly started. Come and see excellence. Come and see exceptional benevolence. Come and see the evidence of good community. When the unity can be generous, come and see family. Come and see the era of black loyalty, when being of help and support was joyously done and celebrated for all of us to see. If the Black Country factories could hear, they'd pick up water down patois and blood, sweat and tears, sown in days of labour for years upon years, stemmed from hard work with their hands while being scorned by their peers. If the mirrors of the walls of the homes that brought worship to the front rooms were playback reflected, we'd see mention of how our secluded safe spaces would allow tension to release and the pure intentions of peace would feel in a room doing kitchen convention. If my grandmother wrote a book, we'd be able to see and look at resilience, mistook for reliant because she still stood tall even after her entire being was so uncommonly shook. We'd read of the telegraph that came that said, where your children lay back home, and St. James, that the walls where they stayed had burned down into flames, told there were no remains still unsolved to this day. Disappointment now meet grief, where three out of six of your offspring and a niece now deceased while she exerted her ways in a work so low paid and a heart incomplete. If the hearts of the second generation could be televised, we would probably see a pride that was old and deeply prized, possibly exercised with poor compromise they have now learned to never authorize.

0: And that was Dance With My Father again, Luther Vandross, and this is Ian Henry, broadcasting a Black Country Extra, saying crime in multi-storey car parks, that is wrong on so many different levels.
1: They're getting better.
2: They are.
0: This is also Ian Henry, broadcasting a Black Country Extra, saying thank you to producer Linda Harper-Hochtel.
2: You're welcome. Yay.
0: Barry the actor Harper.
2: Bye.
0: And special guest director and chief executive officer of Warsaw Black Black Country Sisters Collective, Maureen Lewis.
1: Yay.
0: Maureen, please tell the listener where they can go to find out more information about you, Warsaw Windrush Sisters and Warsaw Black Sisters Collective.
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0: Thank you. Final words.
2: Oh, hang on. Before we do final words, just repeat those bits of information again. So you've got your website is warsawbsc.co.uk.
3: Yes.
2: The Windrush information is at Warsaw Windrush.
3: Yes, Warsaw Windrush. WarsawWindrushSisters.co.uk.
2: WarsawWindrushSisters.co.uk.
3: Yeah.
2: Absolutely marvellous. And then to contact you again, it's 01922 616 996 yeah. or email info@warsawbsc.co.uk. And peoples, you'll get to meet the lovely Maureen.
3: Yes.
0: Final words. Some of you are unaware of just how amazing you really are. The way you make people laugh, lift others up, or spread some extra love. You do this even though you're struggling too, and I think it makes you such a beautiful human being. Take care. Here's Whitesnake. We wish you well.
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1: From the Sky News Centre at 7, counter-terrorism police are now leading the investigation into Anne Widdecombe's death. Officers say new evidence has come to light 4 days after the 78-year-old was found at her Devon home. MPs have been remembering a courageous, principled politician. She used to be Shadow Home Secretary, a position Chris Philp is now in.

0: She always fearlessly spoke her mind. She did not worry about whether her opinion would be popular or would be fashionable. She always said exactly what she believed and exactly what she thought. Her integrity and her fortitude were unmatched.
1: A 28-year-old white British male suspect wasn't known to the Anti-Extremism Prevent Programme. Donald Trump's declared America the guardians of the Strait of Hormuz, saying he'll charge ships passing through the key trade route 20% to stay safe. The president's also announced the US is resuming its blockade of Iranian ports. Police say there's no risk to the public after a family of three were found dead in County Antrim. They were discovered at a house in Ballymena this morning. A post-mortem's found a mother and her two children, whose bodies were found at their home in Bedfordshire last Monday, died from blunt force trauma. Mark Toomer has been charged with their murder since fleeing to South Africa. The 45-year-old is currently awaiting trial in Johannesburg on a separate offence. His lawyer, Crispin Mashingura, spoke to our correspondent Yusra El Bagir outside the courtroom.
2: Is he pleading guilty?
3: No way. None of my clients plead guilty. We are just chasing to make sure that the mother gets his property, the things that he had.
1: Travellers across the EU won't have to pay extra to take hand luggage onto their flights from next year. New rules state the cost must be included in the initial quote. And in sport, Manchester United have signed Andre Santos from Chelsea. The Brazilian midfielder joins for £50 million. That's the latest. I'm Cam Hall.

0: love musicals. I love musicals.
1: I love musicals.
2: I love musicals.
3: I love musicals.
0: I love musicals. I love musicals. I love musicals.
4: I love musicals.
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0: chicks don't want to know.
1: You've got the brothers in the back. You've got the brothers on guitar and drums.
2: Is Josh and Zach.
1: Josh and Zach. Mm. Thank you. And there, I think those two. Yes, Hayley Williams is the face in the front.
3: Yeah.
1: But those guys were the real, real minds behind the music in my eyes. And that song for me goes, yeah, this is why Paramore are where they are. Just because of how good this song is, how punchy it is. It feels a bit more raw compared to some of the other stuff. And in particular, the more modern Paramore songs. Mm. So,
3: well, didn't they all split up after that album? Yeah. Didn't they leave, the brothers?
1: Yes, they did. One by one, if I'm correct. Mm. They didn't leave together.
2: I can't remember.
1: I think the drummer left.
2: Hayley Williams was still there, so that's all that I cared about.
4: I bet you were buzzing when that photo got leaked, weren't you?
3: Right, okay. Do you know that photo, Timothy?
5: Is it the one with the

0: Cat hanging off a tree and it just says hanging there.
1: Yeah, that one.
2: Don't the know. Whole scene was in an uproar.
3: Yeah. The great band, Paramore, seriously. Oh, seriously. And I think Ailey's brilliant. I really do. Mm. So, there you go. Right. You two have got a band.
1: We have.
3: And that is called It's Not a Phase.
1: Correct.
3: Now, tell us how and why.
1: So, we kind of, like I mentioned, Joe said, do you want to start an emo and pop punk wedding band? And whole idea of it is, it's our age people that get married now. We grew up on this music, they grew up on it. I feel like there's not been a massive shake-up in wedding bands. I mean, you've got your typical ABBA, Sweet Caroline, that kind of stuff. Then you've got your Stomp Clap, Mumford & Sons, hipster kind of stuff. Yeah. But we want to make weddings feel like a gig. We want to make it feel like it's an event. Yeah. Everyone's having a good time. And not to say that weddings aren't an event and people aren't having a good time.
2: But sometimes they're really bad.
3: Yeah, yeah.
1: Yeah.
2: And we'll make sure that there isn't any really bad weddings.
0: Some bloke with his box of vinyl records.
2: We've got an add-on which whenever somebody like starts anything at the wedding or say somebody comes in wearing white, you can just pay us a little bit extra and we'll get it sorted.
0: We'll police this, mate. You know, it's all right.
3: There was somebody who's played in a covers band for 25 years and we did loads of weddings. I kind of know the pain that you get because they see you in a pub and they see you having an amazing time playing things like ELO, Tempo Tudor and all this stuff, and they go mental in a pub and then they want you to come play their wedding and then all of a sudden you're playing the same set of songs and you're entertaining a group of audience which is anything from the ages of 3 up to 83.
1: Mm. Yep.
0: You did a good version of Barbie Girl, though, didn't you?
3: Yeah.
0: Did a good cover of that.
3: We slowed it down, didn't we?
0: Come on, Barbie, let's go, Barbie. Yeah.
3: We didn't know that. Proggy. We didn't know that.
0: Yeah, no. It lasted 2 hours.
1: Oh, God.
3: Yeah. But what we used to do, right, we used to do like little blocks. So we'd do like 3 Northern Soul tracks, 3 ska tracks, 3 kind of poppy, Bowie type things to get them up dancing and that.
1: Yep. Mm-hmm.
3: Now, you're telling me that template is gone.
2: It's out the window.
3: Yeah. Which is fine, because I'm out the game. Yeah. So I don't mind.
1: I mean, we say that people that had those kind of weddings are probably on the third or fourth marriage.
0: So there'll still be work for you, mate. You're okay.
3: But you're right, mate. You're absolutely spot on, and I get it, that you've got to entertain that age group.
1: Yeah.
3: And they're not going to want to listen to ABBA. They're not going to want to listen to Queen, I don't know. Yeah. But
0: and they shouldn't have to be fair.
3: No.
0: And there's a balance to be struck. So my stepdad, his granddaughter got married, so she'd be in her mid-20s.
3: Mm.
0: And her husband plays in a band. The problem is, the sort of stuff that they were playing, he couldn't have had his band play at the wedding because it was just too far left field for anybody else at the wedding. But the stuff that you're playing, is absolutely get bangers. There's stuff that people can sing along to. Probably stuff that people didn't realise they knew but have been sort of floating about there somewhere.
1: Yeah.
0: And it's those, you know, they are sing-along tracks. It's just we don't recognise, people our age don't recognise them as sing-along tracks because we weren't 19, 20 at the time, you know. But no, they absolutely are. And you know,
2: we've got some stuff within our set that's going to kind of nod towards a bit more of a wider audience for that example. Like we do a cover of Kelly Clarkson, Since You've Been Gone.
0: Yes, yeah.
1: Yeah.
2: We do a pop punk version of that.
0: Yeah.
2: We also did
1: Boys of Summer.
2: Boys of Summer.
0: Yeah.
1: The Atari's version.
0: Yeah.
1: Yes.
2: What else have we done? We're going to be implementing into our set a cover of Running Up That Hill.
0: Yeah.
2: And we're going to be doing a Pink one as well.
0: Yeah.
1: I was in Greg's song. And I heard Who Knew by Pink and I thought this would make such a good pop punk song. So I went home that night.
3: So is that what you're doing? You were taking songs and you were, for want of a better phrase, Jimothy, pop punking them.
1: Pop punking them.
3: Yeah. That's what you're doing.
2: For a bit, it's not our main demographic. But say if, for example, Bride and Groom
0: yeah,
2: have a particular song that they we can put like, that in there.
1: Yeah,
2: like.
1: Yeah, we'll yeah. Do yeah. It.
2: Excellent.
1: Yeah.
2: If you want it,
3: yeah,
2: we'll put it. I in mean, there. We'll make it happen.
0: A mate of mine, he plays piano on cruise ships,
1: yeah.
0: And he always says that when he starts the cruise, if somebody comes up to him with a song, he says, "Give me 2 days, I'll learn it for you. I'll play it for you. Mm-hmm. It's not a problem. But tell me." And if I don't know it, give me a couple of days, I'll learn it for you, and within a couple of days I'll come back and I'll play it for you. And you just think, God, he's so much better than having somebody just rolling through a set, disengaging with everybody that they're playing to, and just going, well, that's my set and I'll play it. And fair play to him. And he says, you know, it's a couple of hours out of my life, really, to sort of sit there and learn it. It's not the end of the world.
3: So, it's sort of phase. Who's in the band?
1: So, I'm the guitarist / backing vocals /... recording all the music, doing all the videos, doing the social media marketing.
3: Joe, you are?
2: I am the bassist and backing vocalist.
3: Okay. Who's the others?
1: So our singer, Anna Acevedo, I think I'm saying that right. For the longest time, I thought her name was Anna Avocado.
2: It's Avocado.
0: Sweet!
1: So, Anna Avocado, vocalist. She's already in a kind of... more commercial
2: standard wedding band, yeah.
1: Wedding band. then we've got Phil Sheldon on the drums,
3: right? Okay,
1: and again, heavy metal guy, really good, really
2: he's
1: good
2: actually
1: drummer.
2: Playing Bloodstock Festival in a couple of weeks with his original band.
3: Who's his original band?
1: Ataka,
3: right? Okay,
1: and I've got quite strict criteria for drummers because I'm a drummer myself.
3: And
1: they have to be better than me to be in a band with me because I can't stand being in a band with a drummer and being like, oh my God, just...
3: Yeah,
0: yeah. Just go away and I'll redo
3: that.
0: That's
3: the right philosophy, though,
0: isn't it? No, absolutely. And the thing is with that, you know what you want then as well. Yeah. There's nothing wrong with that.
1: Yeah.
0: Absolutely. Set the standards out that you want and follow them. No drama, we got it all.
3: Well, I'll tell you what then, Timothy. You've sent... the show reel audio.
1: Yeah.
3: So we're going to have a listen to it. We've heard it off air, Jimmy.
0: Yeah, spot on.
3: You picked up everything. I picked up a couple of them. Just shows my age and my lack of knowledge of that era. But let's have a listen and, well, let's introduce. This is the show reel for It's Not a Phase, and this is what you're putting out for people to... Is it got a video with it, you're saying?
1: Yeah, so the video, and it's on our website and YouTube channel and stuff as well.
2: All the socials.
0: Is there a Facebook for the Fogies?
1: There is. Yes. Brilliant. Okay. It's called It's Not a Phase.
0: Brilliant. Let's play the show reel then.
3: Press that button.

0: You could feel the distortion, can't you?
1: Yeah.
0: Superb, gents. Yeah, really enjoyed it.
1: I really wish you all the luck with that. I'm going to be keeping an eye on this. So I'm really interested to see.
0: Keep in touch with us as well, folks. Any gigs you've got coming up? Anything
1: You've got no gigs at all at the minute?
2: We're trying to plan something right now.
3: Yeah. So we were just in the pub before we came here talking about it, and what we're looking to do is a Halloween party / pilot gig where it's even a fancy dress.
0: Yeah.
3: Everyone's got to put the fringe and the studded belts on.
0: Yeah.
3: Fingernails painted.
2: Doc Martens, Converse. Are you a Converse emo kid or a Vans emo kid?
3: Was Vans wearing Converse now?
1: You're going to have to explain this to me, because as Jimothy said,
2: just had to be there.
1: I spend most of my time in a prog mosh pit, which is
0: top hats and monocles, mate.
2: Were you a top hat or monocle guy? You know, it's the same thing.
0: Both can be true.
2: Both. You can also wear one Converse, one Van, because trust me, the scene kids would do it.
0: Cravat or pencil tie.
1: Either way. What is the link that to find It's Not a Phase on?
3: We've got a website. Okay. So it's inapband.co.uk. So INAP band.
1: Got you.
3: All our socials are INAP UK.
1: Right, okay.
0: Should we play another track?
1: Let's play another track. Now, this band, I know, and I'm going to be honest to you, you'll probably laugh, but to me, these are the Beatles of emo.
3: You know what?
2: Wait, who is this?
0: Panic at the Disco.
2: Oh, yeah.
3: Yeah, absolutely.
1: I'm all right.
2: 100%. Have you seen the video to 9 in the afternoon? Of course they are.
1: Is that irony, Jimothy, or not?
0: No. Alanis Morissette.
2: Just watch the video. I probably will.
1: Right. Jimothy, Panic at the Disco. The track is...
3: I Write Sins, Not Tragedies.

0: We've just seen a picture off air, haven't we?
1: That confirms my theory.
0: It confirms your theory.
1: Doesn't it, yeah? Panic at the Disco or the Beatles in disguise. Or in an emo sort of way.
0: The Beatles in disguise.
1: Oh, yes.
0: Brilliant.
1: Yeah, it's a good disguise, mate. Very good. That is superb.
0: Yeah.
1: It really is.
2: Yeah.
1: Gives me hope. It does. But I'm not lost. I'm not lost, Jimothy. Do you go to many gigs now at all?
2: I do. It's mostly the heavy stuff because the problem with all these emo bands now is they're all doing stadiums. You can't get a ticket because you're at work when the tickets go live.
3: Yeah.
2: So
3: you also don't want to spend 300 quid on a ticket.
2: Yeah. I do like to go to local gigs when I can, but again, with Moosejaw, I'm out gigging pretty much every weekend. So,
1: look, where do you go to watch bands?
2: Where do we go? I mean, you got the obvious ones like the O2 and stuff in Birmingham, but local venues, the Swan in Stourport, great venue.
1: Yeah.
2: Wagon and Horses, Cradley Heath.
1: Yeah.
2: Can catch some really good bands there.
1: Original stuff.
2: Yeah, original stuff and covers as well.
0: Paul's worked hard at the Swan now, hasn't he, by moving that stage round into that other door. There's just so much more room.
2: Yeah, so it the orange stage at the back, it was always a little cramped.
0: Yeah.
2: It never felt like you were truly like in with the audience, but now it's right by the door. Yeah. It's much better.
0: It's brilliant. It's brilliant that he's done it. But then you look and you think, because it's a lot of people area that's gone.
2: Yeah.
0: That you just think, how long can he keep that up?
2: Yeah.
0: You know what I mean? I hope he can keep it up for a long time.
2: I just hope he gets the pizzas back on.
0: That pizza oven out the back. Yeah. That's the secret garden there, that is.
3: Yeah. Yeah.
0: It's
3: the secret sauce to the music industry.
2: Yeah,
3: Pizza's at the back.
1: Right, you saying stadiums? I stand to be corrected. With this next band you've picked, have they just done a stadium tour?
2: I think so. Good Charlotte.
3: Oh yeah, I'm fairly certain.
1: Didn't
3: they
1: just play somewhere like Anfield or somewhere like that?
3: No, that's My Chemical Romance are on tour doing stadiums this week. But no, they've just played some. Was it When We Were Young Fest? Was that recently? Or they've just. No, Rockville.
2: They played Download.
3: Rockville.
1: Download.
3: It might have been Download too.
2: They did Download.
1: Well, you picked the good
3: Charlotte. They are turning themselves into a stadium band. Absolutely. Yeah,
1: yeah. Well, with the title like the next one you've picked, they're going to be This Is the Good Charlotte and
3: The Anthem.

0: He's quite poppy, really. It is,
1: yeah. We had a big drum finish in here as well. Yeah.
0: Brilliant. Absolutely brilliant. Gentlemen, thank you so much for coming.
1: Cheers, guys. Thanks
2: a lot.
0: It's been a pleasure to meet you. Richard, now you. Joe, it's been an absolute pleasure to meet you.
2: Great to meet you.
1: All the very best to the band, mate.
0: Absolutely. Keep us posted with it. What is your website again? Give that out and we'll put it on Facebook.
2: So it's inapband.co.uk. So inapband.co.uk.
0: Yeah, brilliant. It's on the show ad. We'll put it out on that as well. But good luck with everything.
2: Thank you for having us.
0: It's a pleasure, mate.
1: If you get anything recorded, you want it playing across, just send over to us.
0: Absolutely. And send your best to your dad, your mum, brother.
1: Your next door neighbour.
2: Yeah.
1: Anything, you know what I mean? Just send them their best.
0: Yeah. And, Moose Jaw, go on, you keep coming up with that. You've got a million, haven't you?
2: Too many for me to remember one off the top of my head, but they're all on our Facebook.
0: Yeah, brilliant. Right, the last band you've picked, Fall Out Boy. Why?
2: You can't have emo songs and not have a Fall Out Boy song on there, so...
3: Cult classic, baby.
2: Yeah.
1: Can't argue with that, can you?
0: So the track you've picked, Fall Out Boy, is...
2: Thanks for the Memories.
1: Well, couldn't have put it any better myself, could I?

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1: From the Sky News Centre at 11. Counter-terrorism police are now leading the investigation into Anne Widdecombe's death. Officers say new evidence has come to light 4 days after the 78-year-old was found at her Devon home. She used to be Shadow Home Secretary, a position Chris Philp is now in.
2: She always fearlessly spoke her mind. She did not worry about whether her opinion would be popular or would be fashionable. She always said exactly what she believed and exactly what she thought. Her integrity and her fortitude were unmatched.
1: A 28-year-old white British man's being questioned. The US military's announced it started a third night in a row of airstrikes on Iran. Meanwhile, Iranian state TV's claiming an American ship's been targeted by Iranian cruise missiles. Meanwhile, the UK is joining a new European coalition to defend against ballistic missiles. 10 countries signed up at talks in Paris with President Zelensky. A legal loophole that stopped one of Britain's most notorious grooming gang bosses being deported will be closed. Shabir Ahmed can't currently be removed because Commonwealth citizens who've lived here for more than 50 years are protected under a law dating back to 1971. But critics point out he can only be sent back if Pakistan agrees to take him. Home Secretary Shabana Mahmood wants that changed.
3: The threshold for this power would be tied to the power to deprive citizenship, which applies only in cases of exceptional severity. It is important to note this does not guarantee his removal from this country.
1: Fire crews in North Wales have stood down a major incident, letting residents of 36 evacuated homes around Conwy Mountain to return. Wildfires have broken out in 19 locations across England and Wales in the latest heatwave. And England goalkeeper Jordan Pickford says they can't get distracted with plans to stop Lionel Messi ahead of their World Cup semi-final against Argentina. The teams meet on Wednesday night in Atlanta for a place in Sunday's final against either France or Spain. That's the latest.

Hello, hello, hello. Hi, hi, hi. Hello, goodbye, and welcome to another episode of A Hard Day's Nightcap, where we never say goodnight tonight, at least for the next hour, that is. And remember, this is widescreen radio. This is wide, wide screen radio. I'm, of course, your host, Sam Wiles, and thank you all for tuning in, and I hope you're all well, safe, and sound. Right, folks, our topic of the day is one that actually came to me whilst writing the trivia question for the last episode of the show, where we discussed how Silly Love Song spent 5 non-consecutive weeks at the number one spot in the US Billboard charts. Well, one of the songs that did knock them off the top in the middle of those 5 non-consecutive weeks was the record that opened up today's show, namely Disco Lady by the rated extraordinaire himself, Johnny Taylor, found on his 1976 album Eargasm. Don't laugh. So yeah, that idea got me thinking. Wouldn't it be fun to play some songs that either knocked the Beatles off of the number one spot or prevented them from getting there in the first place? You know, it's always important to recognise the Beatles, you know, whether as a band or solo. They are not invulnerable. You know, they bleed. They are but mortal men. And even after a great chart success, they must make way for the next hit song. It's the circle of life. And so we're going to pay homage to and highlight the tunes that beat the Beatles. And besides, we've gone far too long without playing some non-Beatle content on the show, and so we're going to have a day off with some Beatle-adjacent music instead. But before we can do any of that, we must answer last edition's Beatle question of the day. Well, spoiler alert, I've already mentioned it in the intro there, but in case you weren't paying attention or have just joined in, we asked, which single by Paul McCartney in Wings is his only song to reach the number one spot on the US Billboard, drop off said number one spot, and then climb back up to number one? And as you literally just heard then, the answer was Silly Love Songs, and it was beaten by Disco Lady by Johnny Taylor. Now, pressing on from one bit of trivia to another, we have today's Beatle question of the day. This is for you to think over during the course of today's show, and the answer will be revealed in the next episode. And this week, folks, I am going to do something that I have never done before, which is mention Oasis on this show. It's been done to death. I know they're having their resurgence, blah, blah, blah. But what famous Oasis's single title was inspired by the title of an early George Harrison solo record? So which early George Harrison solo record shares a title with a famous Oasis single? And while you ponder on that, it is time for us to listen to Please Release Me by Engelbert Humperdinck.

And that was Please Release Me by Engelbert Humperdinck. And yes, young listeners, that was indeed the real name of a recording artist from back in the day. In fact, no word of a lie, folks. When I first heard of Engelbert Humperdinck, I thought that he was either like a joke act, if not a fictitious character, because no one would actually choose that name. Well, turns out he didn't. Originally, Engelbert Humperdinck had been performing under the name Jerry Dorsey, but because that is one of the most least memorable names ever, his manager told him to get a new one, but not just any.

any new one, he thought he should adopt the name of German composer Engelbert Humperdinck. Of course, this makes sense. And when you check out that his manager, a man named Gordon Mills, the man behind Tom Jones, and you realise that he was also the manager of Gilbert O'Sullivan, you think, oh wow, this guy likes bad puns, doesn't he? But as it turns out, Gilbert O'Sullivan was given that name by a different manager who told him he needed a more interesting name. Anyway, back to the song. And yeah, this is a track that is hallowed in the Beatle halls for one single piece of trivia, and it's that it was the first single to ever prevent the Beatles from reaching a number one single spot here in the UK. On Saturday night at the London Palladium, a TV variety show that was one of the highest rating programmes in the UK at the time, and on said show, he sang Release Me, and it struck a chord with audiences the country over. It reached number one on the UK singles chart on the 2nd of March and stayed there for 6 weeks. And stayed in the charts for 56 weeks. This was enough momentum to finally prevent the Fabs from taking the top spot unopposed. And what this is more of a rebellion from the middle-aged people at the time. It's like, no, we're not just going to let the charts be assailed unopposed by the Beatles. And so they rightfully picked the most middle-of-the-road adult tune they could possibly choose, and good for them. I'm glad that something cool didn't beat the Beatles. It makes perfect sense in the narrative that Please Release Me would defeat the Fabs. Unfortunately, that's the only interesting thing about Engelbert Humperdinck's career. I trawled through Wikipedia for a couple of hours trying to find any interesting trivia. I asked several AI chatbots, and none of them could think of anything more interesting than the fact that he beat the Beatles. So, yep, that is his number one spot in his career. Let us move on. And we're going to have a little bit of 80s now. This is Bette Davis Eyes by Kim Carnes.

Right, everyone, that was Betty Davis Eyes by Kim Carnes. It spent nine consecutive weeks at the top of the US Billboard Hot 100, being interrupted just for 1 week by Stars on 45 before it returned to the top spot for another 4 weeks, becoming Billboard's biggest hit of that year. It would also go on to win the 1982 Grammy Award Song for Best Song of the Year and Record of the Year, pretty much making it a tough cookie to crack. So, what Beatles genius decided to release a song around this time? Well, it was clever old George that thought it would be the best moment to release his post-John Lennon assassination nostalgia single, All Those Years Ago, just as Betty Davis Eyes was finally starting to rise up in the charts. So, despite Kim Carnes' track coming out on the 10th of March 81, and George's coming out on the 11th of May, the slow burn build of Betty Davis Eyes, something that older charts would allow to happen because of like radio play and word of mouth, that kind of thing, was enough to counteract the flash fire sales of all those years ago. There's so many George Harrison nostalgia songs, I get confused. I do apologise. And look, when I say slow burn, it wasn't just a slow burn. Betty Davis Eyes was the big hit of that year. And it's just such a shame that George's tribute to, you know, one of his closest friends at this time was essentially pushed off the top spot by not a frivolous pop tune, but it is a pop tune nonetheless. You'd like to think that the world would bow down and pay respect to, you know, such a prestigious track. And it really was a major blow to George. This was meant to be a comeback single, and for it not to be number one would have been... It was just a blow. His sales were already declining at this point. And it wouldn't be until he would team up with Jeff Lynne from ELO in 89 on the album Cloud Nine that he would actually find success again. This was a bit of the beginning of a very fallow period for him. Although, ironically, on Cloud Nine, he would do another nostalgic single about the Beatles, When We Was Fab. Now, rather interestingly, in a parallel to Silly Love Songs earlier, Kim Carnes got knocked off the number one spot again and managed to get back to that top spot. As I mentioned, the track was called Stars on 45. And before researching this song, I'd never heard of it. And my, oh my, what an interesting little track it is. Stars on 45 is a frankly trash Dutch medley single that includes Sugar Sugar by the Archies and then eight, count them, eight Beatles songs in a single medley. It's basically a Beatles Euro trash Grease megamix that does not deserve to beat Kim Carnes in any way. But hey, at least it ties to the theme of the show. And as someone who writes this poxy thing, I couldn't be happier for a link like that. And now with that, it's time for us to segue into Beatles Mythbusters. And with that, it's now time for us to have a break from the music and to get to the bottom of another Beatles myth with Beatles Mythbusters. This week, I think it's time for us to get into the weeds a bit and stop playing it so safe. Yes, I'm going to ruffle some feathers this time, folks, as I want to explore the myth of Ringo and whether or not he's a good drummer or not. Is Ringo a good drummer? It's such a stereotype. Everyone jokes about it. From Jasper Carrot to your friend down the pub, everyone's had a pop at Ringo's drumming at some point. And it sounds awfully cynical and uncharitable for you to even take this position, you know, from the myth's perspective. It kind of sounds like I've already made up my mind before I've even approached the material. And you know what? You're kind of right. Maybe I've just made up this Mythbusters segment to go on

0: a Ringo rant. Who knows? I certainly had some opinions on Ringo, but, you know, even just doing the most obligatory minor amount of research, your opinions will be solidified. And before you even start looking at technique or form or rhythm, the fact of the matter is, folks, is that even if we entertain the notion that Ringo was a bad drummer or an unskilled drummer or an untechnical drummer, we also have to accept the fact that, if true, it certainly didn't stop him from achieving fame, wealth, success, and the adulation of hundreds of millions of people the world over. And yet, that might sound like I'm trying to, you know, do a bit of copium here. Not all things that are popular are good, or vice versa. But it certainly helps to have sold trillions of records to justify your own drumming ability. And again, once you start digging into what Ringo was doing behind the scenes, behind the kit, the whole good drummer or bad drummer debate starts to feel like it's asking the wrong question entirely. Because you're not dealing with someone who's trying to win a technical arms race, you're dealing with someone whose entire philosophy is built around feel, quote-unquote vibes, restraint, and serving the song above everything else. And that's something that's been picked upon by other musicians repeatedly over the years. Famously, Dave Grohl, one of Ringo's biggest champions of the Foo Fighters, has always been asked about the question of the best drummer ever. And, you know, he puts it, is it someone that's technically proficient, or is it someone that sits in the song with their own feel? And Ringo was the king of feel. I cannot agree with Grohl more there. The idea of feel keeps coming up again and again. Phil Collins has been pointing out that people underestimate the inventiveness of someone like Ringo. You know, you've got, like, you know, showy people, very showy drummers like Neil Peart, or what's his name from The Who? What's The Who's drummer's name?
1: Keith Moon.
0: Thank you, Barry. You've got guys like that, you know, are very obvious on the record. But whenever you've got a Ringo on a track, he does exactly what you need him to do at the exact moment. You know, calling Ringo a bad drummer is, it's just obfuscating the point. He's not flashy, no. He's not going to do something that's going to impress your tutor at your grade 5 evaluation. But if you need someone who's going to be, you know, performing perfect timing, who's going to keep the track moving forward at a pace consistently, then there is no one else like Ringo. He never dominates the track because he never needs to. That's not his purpose. You know, before the Beatles, Ringo was a working club drummer in Liverpool playing endless sets where endurance would matter more than flash. And the same goes for Hamburg as well. And no matter what situation he's thrown in, regardless of whether he's the most technically proficient or not, Ringo will play the drums flawlessly. He also doesn't perform to a click track. He is a living click track. Not in like the cold mechanical sense, but he just has that natural swing that makes rock and roll rock and roll. He's not a rock drummer. He is a rock and roll drummer. He's got that swing, that blues element to him that makes it so unique. Let's not even get started with the whole fact that he's left-handed and how iconic that is and how that led to so many important sounds.

Hello again, everyone. The song you just heard then was Love Child by Diana Ross and the Supremes. It was the second single and title track from their album Love Child, and is the first song today that I had never heard of until writing the notes for this show. I know that's probably sacrilege, especially considering what this song did. And what did it do, I hear you ask? Well, not only did it take down a Beatles number one from the top spot, but I would wager that it took down the Beatles number one. Yes, folks, Diana Ross and the Supremes dethroned none other than Hey Jude. Now, before anyone starts sharpening their pitchforks, this wasn't some embarrassing collapse for the Fabs. Hey Jude had already spent 9 weeks at the number one spot in America, which is an absolutely ridiculous run by any standard. This wasn't just the public turning on them. This was just one record finally being overtaken by the next big record. And importantly, you know, this wasn't Diana Ross trying to sneak one over on the Beatles. This was Motown operating at full power. In 68, Diana and the Supremes weren't exactly underdogs. They were defining pop in America. They'd already 10 number ones behind them and had basically become the polished, unstoppable face of the Berry Gordy hit factory. If the Beatles represented this explosion of self-contained creativity, then Motown represented something almost industrial, a machine built to churn out songs and turn them into events and the stars into institutions. Which actually made me feel a little bit better about having never heard this song before, because despite how enormous it was in America, Love Child only reached number 15 here in the UK. So, yeah, it never really entered my Beatles and British rock-shaped understanding of the 60s. This wasn't one of those Motown records that conquered both sides of the Atlantic. It was just an American moment.

However, it doesn't mean that this song just happened to be what was second best to Hey Jude at that point. It was already a massive hit in its own right, and it would swiftly become the Supremes' 11th number one single in the United States, selling 500,000 copies in its first week, and 2 million copies by year's end. Now, I was wondering why this song wasn't a great part of the zeitgeist and overall canon of popular music, and then I read a little bit further on a certain page called Wikipedia, the always trustworthy Wikipedia, and it turns out this tune was destined for obscurity, as the number one that came directly after it, another Motown one nonetheless, just so happened to be none other than I Heard It Through the Grapevine by Marvin Bloomin' Gay. So it was stuck in between a rock and a hard place, Hey Jude, and I Heard It Through the Grapevine. No wonder I've never heard this tune. Speaking of tunes I thought I'd never heard, this is Brother Louie by Stories.

right there, everyone. It's now time for our Beatles film review, where, you guessed it, I review a film in some way connected to the Beatles. And this week, rather than doing a film that is somehow related to them, I just thought I'd straight up do one of their actual films. So with that, let us discuss the Beatles' fourth film, the 1968 animated classic, Yellow Submarine. Now, when I decided that I was going to sit down and re-watch Yellow Submarine, I was a little bit hesitant. I've not seen this for like over 10 years since I went on a little podcast called See Here, where they discuss music in film. And I do remember then really enjoying it. But it's animated, it's weird, it's out there. Maybe it just wouldn't connect with me and the magic would have been gone. But just after a few seconds, I was back. I was locked in. The moment you hear like, somewhere back in time, or maybe it wasn't, and you're like, oh, okay, cool, this is fun, this is weird, I'm back in this movie, I'm back in Pepperland. And I was also happy that the magic was indeed still present, because I adore my Lego version of the titular Yellow Submarine on my shelf, and I did not want it to be sullied. But yeah, it's just so cool that this film even exists. Like, I know every part of the Beatles story is perfect in retrospect, but the fact that after a black and white art film, a colour screwball comedy, a self-made TV movie, that their next project would be this colourful, psychedelic, mind-bending, animated phantasmagoria. Like, it totally makes sense in their progression and experimentation with visual media, but I reckon at the time, it must have been a real curveball. Of course, the behind-the-scenes reasoning for the Beatles to even do a film like this in the first place is because they had contractual obligations that began with A Hard Day's Night and finished with Let It Be, and they had to make five films. Now, after Help, they'd lost their zeal for acting, and so an animated film would be the perfect low-effort project for them to complete their contract. Things get deliciously funny when you consider that the Beatles themselves didn't even voice the Beatles in the film, and were still able to count this as part of their quote-unquote filmography because of a minute or so long live-action cameo that they included at the end. Now, I really do struggle when I start talking about this film because there is just so much to talk about. I could do an entire hour-long episode of this show with no musical breaks, just talking about Yellow Submarine. Linda, write that down. but yeah, this film is a work of art even without the Beatles, which is one hell of a boast for anyone. The art design and the artistry and the purposeful craft that went into this film is present in every single frame. I mean, literally every frame is a painting, to the point whereby that not even a single cell of animation from this film... The Beatle fans would just do so many heinous things to get just a single bit of animation from this film. Just Paul's leg that moves from left to right in one frame. $200,000. Easily. And it's hardly surprising when you look at the pedigree behind the film. You've got the art director, Heinz Edelman, whose illustrations completely define Yellow Submarine. You've got George Dunning and producer Al Brodax, who somehow managed to wrangle this ragtag group of hippies, waifs and dropouts to create one of the most greatest artistic experience in film. And the result of that is, despite this being a commercial, you know, product for us consumers to mindlessly purchase, it's also an incredible work of visual art, audio art. I mean, nothing else looks like this film in existence. Whenever someone parodies Yellow Submarine or references Yellow Submarine, you know exactly what they are referencing. Whether it's a black background with some monsters in, you know, going by, or some weird birds or silly swirls, you know the visual language of Yellow Submarine. I mean, as someone who studied film at uni, big up Wolverhampton University, the real Wolverhampton University, not the fake campus in Walsall, while I was studying there, one something I noticed about Yellow Submarine was just how many ideas the film has. I mean, just look at the introductory Eleanor Rigby sequence and you can see dozens of examples in just that one, you know, 3 minute segment of the film where there's a different idea and a different shot for every single cut. You know, there's a different bit of texture, there's a different art style, a different medium they are working in. And it's the film equivalent of throwing everything at the wall and seeing what sticks, but in a kind of a classy, exploratory way rather than, say,
randomness. And obviously we come to the music itself. In case you didn't already know, the soundtrack is by the Beatles, mostly. But yeah, in addition to a whole bunch of fan favourite tracks like Yellow Submarine, Eleanor Rigby, Lucy in the Sky with Diamonds, Wellham 64, Nowhere Man, you also have an entire other half of George Martin's score. One of the most unique things about Yellow Submarine, unlike all the other films, which, you know, are about a specific year, in Yellow Submarine, you get like 65 to 68. It's a, you know, a real mid-Beatle embarrassment of riches. We all know about the accompanying soundtrack as well. I always consider it to be 1968, but it was indeed 69. And yes, everyone hates the fact that side two is just George Martin's score. And because I am a shameless contrarian, I'm going to say right now that I love the George Martin score on side two of Yellow Submarine. It's the best part of the album. Ugh, what kind of Beatles fan is such a loser that they choose Beatles songs as their favourite tracks on an album? Like, come on, you've got to be a little more snobby than that, folks. It's 2026 now. Generally, though, the George Martin score in the context of the film is absolutely sublime. It's perfect. Do I listen to side two on the vinyl of my own volition? Of course I don't. I'm not going to pander to you folks like that. But saying that George Martin's score in the film doesn't work is so wrong. He's the guy who did Live and Let Die. Let's be real. And so, in conclusion, I am happy to report that the magic was still absolutely there with Yellow Submarine. I think I even appreciate it more this time around, because it's generally one of those creative, visually stunning projects that the Beatles just were so fortunate to lend themselves to. Like, whatever they would have done with the songs from this project would have gone on to be iconic and classic, but we're just so lucky that they happened to attach it to this rather anti-Disney-esque animated classic. It's also ironic that one of the greatest Beatle films, maybe the greatest Beatle film, is the one that has their least involvement in from start to finish. Make of that what you will. And with that, folks, we are going to go into our last song of the day, which we're going to change things up a bit here. This is Hello Dolly by Louis Armstrong.

0: that, everyone, was indeed Hello Dolly by the great Satchmo himself, Louis Armstrong. And who out there right now isn't filled with nostalgic glee after listening to that? You'd have to have a heart of stone not to have a smile blasted across your face. I'm sorry, folks, that was my terrible Louis Armstrong impression. Linda's laughing in the background right now.
1: Hello, Dolly!
0: Is the title song of a popular musical of the same name, with music and lyrics by Jerry Herman. At the behest of his manager, Armstrong made a, well, what's known as a demonstration recording of Hello, Dolly in 1963 for the song. I think it was like meant to be for the cast, like just for the cast to hear like Louis Armstrong sing this song, and then thought, money, moolah. They heard his version and put it out to promote the Broadway show. In 1964, the same month, in January 1964, Hello Dolly opened in New York City, Cap Records ended up keeping and releasing the demo, and it would go straight to number one on the US Billboard 100, ending the Beatles streak of three chart-topping hits in a row over 14 consecutive weeks. So yeah, there was over 3 months of Beatles dominance, and Louis Armstrong comes in with Hello Dolly, and the world is never the same. In fact, Hello Dolly by year's end was so gosh darn popular that it was the third highest selling song in the US of 1964, behind only I Want to Hold Your Hand and She Loves You. Linda's eyes are so wide right now. I mean, do you remember when The King's Speech came out about 15 years ago and people were talking about the Grey Pound, the power of the Grey Pound? This is the Grey Pound in action in 1964, just without, you know, Colin Firth stuttering. Dolly. I have a stutter. I can make that joke. So yeah, folks, with this song, you really see the push and pull struggle between the old world and the new, both in terms of music and culture as a whole. You know, the Beatles were the hot new ticket in town, but that didn't mean that, you know, all the old fogies were any less potent in their expenditure of money. And I imagine that there were plenty of squares and suits still buying records at that time, and the resounding success of something as safe and as milquetoast as Hello Dolly is proof of that. What you're really looking at here is a chart system that hadn't fully been specialised yet. This wasn't a clean split between youth music and older popular stars that get relegated to Radio 2. It was just singles competing for the same space, often for completely different audiences. You'd have a bit of doo-wop, a bit of classical, a bit of rock and roll, a bit of rockabilly, a bit of country, and they would all just be in this one homogenised pop chart. There was no, oh, there's the dance charts, which Madonna can get her number ones in because she won't get a number one on the regular charts. There wasn't anything like that. You know, you had to earn your bones. So, you know, whereas today, Hello Dolly would get to the number one of the adult contemporary chart, which is a fine chart to get to if you're 45. whereas back then, you had to compete with Sabrina Carpenter, Charlie XCX, Taylor Swift on the same chart. So well done to Louis here. I mean, it seems like such an anomaly right now, but back then, this was just the pop landscape at the time. Things could coexist. You know, wouldn't it be nice now if we could have Sabrina Carpenter and Murray Head on the same charts, or, you know, Olivia Rodrigo and Engelbert Humperdinck? Why not, I hear you ask? It's because there's no money in it. That's why, folks. But yeah, I am so thrilled to hear that this is the kind of tune that beat the Beatles in early Beatlemania. It's such a fun little factoid, and I'm glad to have brought it to you today, folks.

0: And welcome back, everyone. That was When We Was Fab by George Harrison off his excellent Cloud 9 album, the comeback album. We mentioned it earlier. Now, originally, this was going to be the song we would play out the episode. Well, it kind of still is. But unfortunately, we had to do a bit of a live edit, as it were. I've got the wonderful, lovely Linda here on the buttons. And she kindly pointed out, mere seconds before recording, you know, Light My Fire by The Doors is over a sixth of the episode long. It's 7 minutes long. So thank you for reminding me of that, Linda. I should probably think about the length of the songs whilst I'm writing the scripts. But yeah, a wonderful track by George there. It is when he actually did have his comeback. Kim Carnes wasn't there to stop him this time. And of course, he joined forces with ELO's Jeff Lynne, one of the true fifth Beatles out there in the world. He was there for McCartney's Flaming Pie in 96. He was there in 93 to 95 for the anthology album, and in 89 for George on Cloud 9. Out of the two George Harrison Beatles nostalgia tracks, I do prefer When We Was Fab. All those years ago is kind of a little bit cloying and a little bit like saccharine, whereas like When We Was Fab has that George Harrison biting little bit of sardonic sarcasm to it. And that's really what sells it for me. I don't know what defeated it from the top position or knocked it off or what it did. It's purely just here as a reference to the other George Harrison song from earlier. But yeah, folks, this has been another episode of A Hard Day's Nightcap with Sam Wiles. I'd like to say thank you for Barry and Linda for being here to accompany me in the studio. I want to thank you, Black Country Radio Extra, for hosting the show. We hope you enjoyed the show. I hope it's time to go, blah, blah, blah, Sergeant Pepper. You know the gag, folks. Check us out on DAB. You find us on Smart Speaker. You can also find the show online by typing in blackcountryextra.co.uk. Make sure you check us out on the app where you can download all episodes on demand. We've done it, folks. It's been another episode of A Hard Day's Nightcap, where we never say good night tonight. Next week, or next episode, should I say, sorry, we are going to be discussing a topic to kind of create a little bit of balance here on the show. Last time we did all Paul McCartney songs. Next time we're going to be doing all John Lennon songs. It's all of my favourites. Until then, let's say good night tonight.
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2: From the Sky News Centre at midnight. The Home Secretary has confirmed a 28-year-old man arrested over Anne Widdecombe's murder was not known to the Prevent Anti-Extremism programme. Counter-terror police have taken over the questioning of the white British suspect. The former Conservative minister was found dead on Thursday at her home in Devon. She joined Reform UK in March 2023. The party's deputy leader, Richard Tice, has told MPs the 78-year-old will be dearly missed.
3: Despite being a foot taller than her, I somehow always found myself looking up to her. And when she phoned, I always stood up on my toes. Incoming, beware.
2: The UAE says a crew member is dead and several people are injured after two tankers were hit by Iranian missiles in the Strait of Hormuz. Meanwhile, Donald Trump is claiming the latest strikes by the US will take out Iran's capabilities in the strait. The US president says America is hitting them very hard after earlier announcing another naval blockade of Iranian ports. A murder investigation has been launched after the deaths of three people in County Antrim. The bodies of a man and two females, who were related, were found in Ballymena this morning. Police insist there's no ongoing risk. Local MP and leader of the TUV party, Jim Allister, says it's a complete shock.
4: A very settled community, families living here for many, many years. And what has happened here today is so out of the ordinary for this area that has caused palpable shock, and that is causing great unease and great upset.
2: It's no longer possible for anyone to challenge Andy Burnham to be Labour leader. 349 MPs have now nominated the former Greater Manchester mayor, meaning no other candidate can reach the 20% threshold needed for a contest. That means he's almost certain to become Prime Minister next Monday. And Manchester United are starting to splash the cash this summer. They've completed the signing of Brazilian Andre Santos from Chelsea for £50 million. That's the latest.

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1: From the Sky News Centre at 1, Prime Minister-in-waiting Andy Burnham says it's concerning that County Counter-Terror Police have taken over the investigation into Anne Widdecombe's murder. The former Tory minister and spokeswoman for Reform UK was found dead at her home in Dartmoor on Thursday. A 28-year-old man who was arrested on suspicion of murder has been rearrested on suspicion of preparation or instigation of acts of terrorism. Nick Aldworth was a former UK counter-terrorism national coordinator.
2: There has to be an intention to intimidate government, non-government organisations or the public, must have a purpose driven racially, religiously, ideologically or politically, and it must have an act. And of course, in this case, the act we're probably looking at is violence against the person.
1: The US has launched a wave of fresh strikes against Iran. It comes after Donald Trump said the US would reinstate its blockade of Iranian ports and become the guardian of the Strait of Hormuz. He's told reporters at the White House America will have it under control very quickly.
3: We've demolished their military. We're hitting them very hard. We had a deal all done, and then they broke up that deal immediately because they found out there was something in the deal they didn't like. And they're wired differently, and we're not going to put up with it. We are just going forward. We're attacking them tonight.
1: Andy Burnham's taken a big step towards being Prime Minister by this time next week. 349 Labour MPs have nominated him to be party leader, meaning no one else can cross the 20% threshold needed to stand. A murder investigation's been launched after three members of the same family were found dead at a house in County Antrim. The bodies of a man and two females were discovered in Ballymena at around 9 a.m. yesterday morning. Patients at risk of sepsis will be given wearable devices to monitor vital signs at home. The technology can help doctors spot deterioration sooner. And yellow heat health alerts will come into force in large parts of England this morning. The Met Office is suggesting things could peak at 33 degrees Celsius tomorrow. That's the latest.